Detroit Rock City, very well known for its rock and roll, but so is the Canadian town right across the river, Windsor, Ontario. That's where these guys are from. Autumn Kings, Gone, Gone, Gone on Hard Drive XL.

0: 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Something's crawled under his skin and it's time to get it out. 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It's Lou's rant of the day.
1: 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Don't get mad. 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You will forget about them a few moments later, never to recall them again. Whether it's a road rage driver or a Karen in the supermarket, let the ship of fools sail away from me.
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0: Turnstile on Hard Drive XL, one of several rock and roll bands through the years to be honored by their hometown Major League Baseball season. They're from Baltimore, and the Orioles, including this season, have done and continue to do Turnstile nights, where you can get things like special Turnstile Orioles jerseys. However, they're not the only ones. The San Francisco Giants revel in their hometown music history. They have done special nights with the members of both Metallica and the Grateful Dead. I think Green Day has been out there too, although I think they are Oakland A's fans, which is, by the way, a rotten card to draw in life.
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11: Cody Quizstad of Wage War joining me as guest in just a moment on Hard Drive XL, where the honor group of the night is truckers. 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

0: Cody Quistad of Wage War joins me now. Cody, was there any fear about doing only an EP's worth of material as opposed to a full album with It Calls Me By Name?
1: It really wasn't hard to do. Like, we just kind of said, okay, cool, this is what we're doing. These five songs work great. It's branded around, you know, where we're from and who we are. And it just kind of fell together. Even though it was last minute, it came together so fast and so naturally. It didn't take any amount of forcing or, like, you know, having to, like, pull in people to help us find who we are. Like, we literally just did our thing and it worked. And that was a big relief. And it also feels like something that the fans are able to get behind, which is cool.

0: Can't wait to host them at Rockfest next month. The Offspring on Hard Drive XL, preceded In the Rock by Wage War, Blindfold from their recently released It Calls Me By Name. Thank you to Cody Quistad for joining me tonight. He is one of many rockers over the course of the last 20 years who has relocated to the Nashville region. There are a number of hard rock and heavy metal folks I know who are living there now. The first guy I think I knew in rock and roll who moved there was Tom Peterson, bass player and the inventor of the 12-string bass from the group Cheap Trick. Of course, the suburb of Nashville, Franklin, is also another popular spot. Very expensive to live down there, though.
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0: 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Frank Bello of Anthrax going to be my special guest a little bit later. We also have more features on the way, all about road trips, which are the greatest thing you can do this time of year. The first major road trip I ever did was when I was 16 years old, and my parents, God bless them, allowed me to take a Greyhound bus by myself from Oakland, California to New York City, when I then jumped a local bus back home to Englishtown, New Jersey. My dad had run away to join the circus at age 12, so he thought taking a bus at 16 was a perfectly natural thing to do, and it's still one of the best trips I've ever had.
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Title track of the new album, Villainous, on Hard Drive XL. The album is going to drop on July 10th.

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1: Road tripping is the subject of many of our features tonight, including Screen Time. Now, this film is from way back in 1978, and it's entitled Convoy. Now, back in the early 70s, there was a hit song by a guy named C.W. McCall, and he was supposedly a truck driver in the song, talking to his buddies on the CB radio, trying to escape the cops going coast to coast. This thing was such a huge hit, they made a movie out of it, and it's a fairly interesting timepiece. Stars Kris Kristofferson, Ally McGraw, and Ernest Borgnine, directed by the great Sam Peckinpah. Kind of a strange counterculture film, but worth seeing, from 1978, Convoy.
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0: We've been cranking it up and ripping the knob off for so long. We're down to two knobs. 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
1: 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Sublime.

0: Hard Drive XL music from Ashes to New, as well as AC/DC, Ice Nine Kills, and one of the weed capital bands of the world, Sublime. Now, personally, I don't smoke weed. I used to smoke my weight in it each year, but I stopped that quite a number of years ago because I realized that I'm stupid and weird without the use of drugs. As for you, do whatever you feel like doing. I especially think people should not be bothered for smoking weed. And I also firmly believe that if some medical patient feels that weed makes them feel better, they should get all the weed they want.
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3: Happy birthday, Kerry King. 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

0: Frank Bello of Anthrax joins me now as special guest. Frank, a lot of bands that have been around as long as Anthrax stop creating new music. What drives you guys to keep writing and recording?
1: I'll just be honest, being fans, you can't disappoint yourself. We're songwriters. The bottom line is, a songwriter is a songwriter. I can never phone it in. This has to happen. You have to write songs. You know, it's not just for the tour and stuff and go out and, yeah, that's part of it, but that's not why we do it. We are fans and songwriters, and we want to hear what's going to come out of us next. It sounds selfish, but at the same time, you got to put yourself in that fan's point of view. I want to hear what the next Anthrax is. I'm still a fan. Look at me. I'm a big kid. Who cares? I just want to see what's next because, you know, that life thing is going to, you know, fly by. I want to see the next thing that, and I have to tell you this, Lou, honestly, as a fan, not a member of the band, I couldn't be more psyched for Anthrax right now because I know the goods that we have. And if you like the last two records that we've done, going to be really honest as a fan. Dude, I'm ready. I'm so psyched. I think we're in a good place.

0: Green Day as You Do Your Night, Hard Drive XL style. Anthrax before that, It's for the Kids. Thank you to the great Frank Bello of Anthrax for joining me as special guest tonight. I always have a great time with all of the Anthrax guys because we grew up in the same general area at the same time. I was from central New Jersey, a place called Englishtown. They were scattered around the New York area, including Staten Island. And when we first started to meet, we realized we saw a lot of the same bands on the very same nights when we were kids. Groups like Judas Priest, Styx, The Who, and all this other stuff that I wasted every night of my school years going to see. Actually, it wasn't a waste. It was awesome.
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2: Road trip movies are what we're presenting in Screen Time tonight. This is an interesting, fairly ancient film that I only recently discovered. It's from way back in 1971, and it's called Two-Lane Blacktop. It centers on two drifters in the 1960s who roam from town to town in their hopped-up 55 Chevy looking to make money drag racing. Now, one of the interesting things about the movie is the two stars are actually rock and rollers, two famous musicians. One, James Taylor, you know, I've seen fire and I've seen rain. The other one, Dennis Wilson of the Beach Boys. One of the other support actors is Warren Oates, and it's directed by the great Sam Peckinpah. From 1971, Two-Lane Blacktop.
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Earlier this hour, I was talking about attending a lot of the same concerts when we were kids as the guys in Anthrax. Same thing holds true for Zach Wilde from this band who grew up near me in Jackson, New Jersey, Black Label Society on Hard Drive XL.

0: 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Until then, I'm Lou Brutus, leaving you with the words of writer Dr. Hunter S. Thompson. 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
3: That's right, Jane. 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Local analysts are calling it the More Fun Phenomenon. 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
2: That's right, Jane. 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According to the More More Institute of Health and Wellness, 100% of Fort Wayne residents reported increased levels of fun after shopping at 20 past 4 and more. Local analysts are calling it the More Fun Phenomenon. The study covered various summer activities, lake days, baseball games, outdoor concerts, even mowing the lawn, and concluded that everything was 100% more fun after shopping at 20 past 4 and more.
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0: All right, here we go. Day four, a little bit closer. Welcome to Friday Eve. Morning, Cluck.
1: What up, buddy?
0: Well, a couple of more to go. How was your big night last night?
1: Not too shabby. Mowed my mom's lawn, mowed my lawn, and then all the branches that fell down that were too big for me to get into a Herbie Kirby, I had to get out and chop up last night.
0: Well, welcome to National Hug Your Cat Day. Did you hug your cat as you were walking out of the house?
1: No.
0: You're like, hey, buddy, thanks for keeping me up all night with your screaming and your crying and your carrying on.
1: No.
0: Today's also National Christian T-Shirt Day. I didn't know it. Thank God I wore my Amy Grant shirt today.
1: Whew. It's National Christian T-Shirt Day?
0: I guess. All right, let's see what a Christian T-Shirt is. How to celebrate National Christian T-Shirt Day invites Christians to express their faith in a simple, everyday way by wearing a T-shirt that shares a Christian message.
1: Oh.
0: I want a finger pointing out at somebody else and says, Jesus wept. Instead of like the I'm with stupid shirt, that's what I want. It's part personal testimony, part community signal, and part creative outlet, all wrapped up in something as ordinary as cotton and ink, they say. You could celebrate National Christian T-Shirt Day by hosting your very own Christian T-Shirt swap meet. All right, probably won't get around to that. I've got a couple of things on the calendar today.
1: In
0: so
1: future news, it was poorly attended.
0: I had to send cancellation notice out to my friends. Today is also National Old Maids Day. I'm not sure I know what an old maid is. Is an old maid the same as a widow? Or has an old maid never been married?
1: I thought the old maid was never married.
0: You could watch an old maid's movie marathon, they say. Pick films celebrating single life or strong independent woman. Pop some popcorn and enjoy a night with your best pals. All right.
1: Special. Oh, yes. The old maid, traditional term for older, unmarried woman who's considered probably likely never to get married.
0: And childless, they tack on. This day originated in the middle 20th century to give recognition to childless, unmarried women. What do they used to call them on old-timey TV? Hussies. Old Maid's Day is to acknowledge their contributions to society, aimed at elevating its significance. This is a competition to
1: Mary.
0: Mother's Day. Oh. Good luck with that. Today is also National Cheese Day.
1: They say in some stages and periods of history, an old maid was considered any woman who remained single past 25.
0: Oh, my God.
1: She's an old maid.
0: I'm not that old. Please.
1: Just call me a maid, please.
0: How much cheese do we eat every year? Average American eats how many pounds of cheese on National Cheese Day? Every year, how many pounds of cheese are we putting down?
1: I'm going to say 15.
0: You are way low. Way low.
1: Well, I don't want to be a glutton and say, I eat 25 pounds of cheese a month.
0: That's getting up there. By the way, the amount of the amount of cheese American eats this year is double what it was 50 years ago.
1: We are a portly bunch.
0: Clearly, you can walk around society and tell that this is absolutely true. Average American eats 42 pounds of cheese every year. I didn't know this. Cheese is the most stolen food in the world. Experts estimate that 4% of global cheese inventory disappears every year because of theft.
1: I mean, I get it. It's delicious, but also you can get some really high-dollar cheeses.
0: It's valuable, it's easy to hide, it's easy to resell, and it's easy to eat. Rising grocery store prices have only made it more tempting for shoplifters. It's not just small-time theft either. Organized crime is also responsible for a lot of cheese theft. In Italy, Parmesan cheese is so valuable, it's stored in bank vaults. Thieves steal millions of dollars worth of it every year. There have been truckloads of cheese stolen in the U.S. and Europe. Still, most theft happens in everyday supermarkets, right? Where cheese quietly becomes a high target item. So much so that, I will stop going to your store. So much so that some stores are now locking up or tagging cheese with security devices. Anytime you have things that I need and it's behind glass and I have to go ask somebody to unlock it, I just stop going to that store completely.
1: Yep. Don't need it.
0: You know what? I can just order it online.
1: Excuse me.
0: America's favorite cheeses, what are they? What's the number one answer?
1: Parmesan. No, wait, mozzarella. Pizza.
0: Mozzarella, number one answer.
1: Yes.
0: 10-1, here we go. America's favorite cheeses. Colby Jack. Monterey Jack, it's a tie. American cheese at number 9. I don't know what this
1: That's
0: is.
1: It's hard because those two right there are so mild.
0: What is brick cheese?
1: Brick?
0: Is that a specific flavor, or that's how I buy all my cheeses, is in bricks? I don't buy shredded cheese after somebody, they had some report that they use wax to keep all that cheese from sticking together. I said, oh, I don't want wax with my cheese. I want my cheese to be cheese.
1: All right. Brick cheese is semi-soft cow's milk cheese from Wisconsin. It gets earthy as it ages.
0: Blue cheese, number 7. Munster's, number 6. It just says Hispanic cheese.
1: That's the Mexican crumbling cheese we put on everything.
0: That's that delicious white cheese that you put on tacos. Oh, my God, that's my favorite. It's not queso. It starts with a C, like Cojita.
1: Cojita.
0: Yeah. Swiss cheese is number 4. Cream cheese. Cream cheese. Cream is cheese number 3.
1: Hey, cream cheese is pretty damn good.
0: That's just made to make delicious desserts.
1: Bagels.
0: I never put cream cheese on like a cracker or something. Would you like some more summer sausage and cream cheese? No, thank you. I've had plenty. Cheddar's number 2, and obviously mozzarella is number 1. Like we always say, today is a good day for some cheese.
1: Whatever that wedge is that's got that purple port wine crust on it, that's the best. I've only eaten an entire wedge of cheese once in my life, and it was that.
0: A couple of scams you need to be on the lookout for. Obviously, gas prices aren't going anywhere south anytime soon. Gas prices continue to soar. Boy, I saw something yesterday. We're talking about the possibility of $6 a gallon. Boy, that's a hard one for me to get around.
1: Dude, I can almost put $50 in my van, which is the teeniest little gas tank you've ever seen.
0: Well, now's not a good time to be getting scammed at the pump. Law enforcement officials are now warning people nationwide about a new trick that scammers are using to rip people off. Police say that thieves may stick a small screw into the handle holder of the gas pump, preventing it from fully shutting off when you hang up. Or, you know, when you hang up, when you put your thing, put the nozzle back in. That tricks the pump into thinking that your transaction is still running, so after you leave, someone else can fill up using your card. Investigators say the screw can also be a part of legitimate repairs, so not every case is a scam. Still, they're urging customers to check the pump before using it. What am I supposed to do, run my hand in there now? Is that what they're asking me to do? This is becoming a pretty big routine now. Doesn't everybody wait for after they hang up the pump? After they hang up the handle, don't they wait for the, would you like a receipt?
1: Yeah.
0: Who just puts the handle in and walks away? Nobody, right?
1: I mean, maybe there are people who aren't paying attention. I always laugh. I'm like, yes, I would like a receipt for my business records.
0: They're urging customers to check the pump before using it and make sure that the screen resets to 0 and wait for the nozzle to click off before you leave.
1: Have you ever hit the I need a receipt?
0: Yeah.
1: Every time I do it, it says, printer doesn't work. See cashier inside. I think, well, I guess I didn't need a receipt that bad.
0: You might want to take that's what they say. You may just want to take the receipt just to be sure that the transaction has ended to make sure that you haven't gotten scammed. My daughter got one of these phone calls the other day when they're, somebody calls you to tell you that leaves a message that somebody's in trouble, or in her case, they said that, what was it? It was, she got a call and it said, this is the police department and we have one of our old dogs who has since passed. They said that the dog had ran away and that the dog needed to go into surgery.
1: What's horrifying is how did they get this information, man?
0: That was the weirdest part.
1: Like it's out there. Where did they get it?
0: That was the weirdest part. It wasn't any of the dogs we have now. It was a dog we had in the past.
1: Mm-hmm.
0: That was super weird. A dog that's been dead for about 5 years. AI voice cloning technology is becoming more accessible. Scammers are using it to their advantage, replicating voices, being used to con people into paying ransom for loved ones or pets that they've been convinced are in some sort of trouble. Experts are now advising you to the people closest to you to be proactive. This is not a scenario where you would want to use something like this. Create a safe word with your family. That sounds weird. It's our family safe word.
1: No. What kind of a family would you say you are? Well, close.
0: The name of Arkansas is going on here.
1: Yep.
0: Create a safe word that can reveal if the caller is legit or if it's AI generated. If the AI scammer doesn't know, bonanza. I don't know. Pick a word that nobody ever uses anymore. Use that as your safe word, and you'll know that they're just trying to steal from you if they can't come up with it. That's actually pretty stinking smart. Okay.
1: And maybe you'll weird them out. What's my family safe word? They're like, all right, have a good day.
0: No, just throw this in really quick. Because we were laughing about the name Todd yesterday, a couple days ago. Overgeek Gabe was adopting a couple of cats, and he was looking for name ideas. And I think the overwhelming majority of us believe that Todd and Rod, were the right. That's what he should be naming his cats.
1: Not of the Simpsons, but also a cat named Todd's hilarious.
0: Mm-hmm. Todd is just a funny name. Hey, my daughter told me a hilarious story yesterday in one of her classes. She teaches. She has a Barbara.
1: And I said, on Barbara?
0: I said, that's the most adorable thing I've ever heard. And my daughter said she is the most adorable child, and she is 100% Barbara. She's only like four. I said, that is awesome. And she said, I love that child so much.
1: If I was a Barbara, I would insist when I got to be a teenager, people call me Babs, and I would be very extra.
0: Uh-huh. Even from like the age of five, I would request, I know my eyesight is 20/20, but can I get some glasses, please? And then I would put that little chain on those glasses.
1: Oh, yeah, Barbara.
0: That's how I would behave for the rest of my life. Well, there's a black bear roaming around Austin, Minnesota, and they've named it Todd. Todd lives in Todd Park. Todd, the bear, spends most of his days camping out in Todd Park. Austin police say that Todd was spotted in different areas of the city, but he spends most of his time in his own park, I guess. Officers say
1: he's out there todding around.
0: He's scared of humans and less provoked. Yeah, I think that's pretty standard in the bear world. That's why they ask you, don't poke the bear. They're asking residents to leave Todd alone. If you move and just if you leave him alone, he'll move along. Only call 911 if something seems wrong with Todd, though. Rather than reporting every sighting, Austin is a city of about 25,000 people in southeastern Minnesota. Oh, it's the home to Hormel Foods. You know what else is in Austin, Minnesota? Besides Todd the Bear? The Spam Museum.
1: Oh, Todd's out there looking for tasty niblets.
0: So as I see Hormel, all I think about is that god-awful chili that they make. Want some chili? Not if it's that. No, thank you. What percentage of American moms say they're burned out?
1: I'm going to say half. Quite a few. Frazzled, probably.
0: Got to go a little bit higher. The Motherhood Index has just come out, revealing the state of motherhood in 2026. A lot of moms are struggling. So if this is you, then, well, you're not alone, because 9 out of 10 moms say that they are experiencing burnout right now. 9 out of 10. Almost 6 out of 10 say they feel burned out often or almost always. Well, that's a sad thing to think about, mom. 70% of moms get fewer than 5 hours of sleep in a row. And most moms in two-parent households feel they do more child care and domestic labor than their partner does.
1: Mm-hmm.
0: That's an age-old story, right? Moms do admit that having kids has changed them as a human being. 93% of moms report there was a meaningful change in their identity since becoming a mom. And most moms say that, no, I feel like a completely different person than I was before I had kids. It's 6 out of 10, but I think that number's still low.
1: Right.
0: 3/4 trust recommendations from other moms more than anybody else. So moms, listen to moms. Everything from, you know, what brands of whatever to buy, to healthcare providers, to media, to whatever. If there's a trusted source, it's always another mom, according to moms. All right, what do we got to do here today? We've got some fun dating stuff that we'll get to. We'll talk about some universal truths today. We'll talk about how little we trust software updates. We'll hear the oldest thing that we're going to hear all week when we talk about software updates, why people are suspicious of them.
1: I hate it.
0: It's really funny.
1: Hate them.
0: You can avoid a software update by not having, see it, like mine just popped up last night at 11:18. I don't have enough storage for the new software update on my phone, so it doesn't update it now.
1: But my problem with not taking the update is eventually someday down the road, you're going to have to deal with it. And it's going to be like you're going to be leaping light years ahead of where you were, completely lost, no way to adapt.
0: Okay, that's the second old-timiest thing that we'll hear about the software update.
1: I don't want to be left behind. I know what happens to my life when I get a minor update, but if I were to get like a major that was like seven versions ahead, I would just wreck my phone. I'm like, I can't. I guess I'm no phone guy.
0: The youth, they've laughed me again.
1: Yeah, see?
0: All right, welcome to Thursday, also known as Friday Eve. We're getting closer. You can text the show anytime. 888-545-5655. We'll get into some of those next.
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0: All right, 888-545-5655. This makes me feel good. How often do you game every week?
1: Game?
0: Yeah.
1: Very seldom.
0: Who's playing the most video games? And how often are they playing? Two-thirds of all Americans, that's almost 7 out of 10 of us, play video games once a week. That's up 3% from last year, by the way. They surveyed adults aged 5 to 90 to find out who the gamers were.
1: I'd be pleasantly surprised if it were the older people, like the retirees, because you've got all the time in the world. You can get into the game.
0: Who games more, men or women?
1: Men.
0: By how much? Large margin?
1: Yeah, I'm going to say large.
0: 53% of men game, 46% of women. Okay. It's dangerously close to half and half. Slightly more males than females play in all generations, except what generation has more women playing video games than men?
1: Gen Z.
0: Boomers.
1: Really?
0: Maybe that's because the women are outliving the men. That might have something to do with it. If you break it down, 80% of Gen Alpha, that's 5 to 13, are playing video games every week. Gen Z, also 80%, 71% of millennials, 50% of Gen X, 50% of baby boomers are gaming once a week. That's your 62 to 80-year-olds. What about the silent generation? That's 81 to 90. What percentage of the 81 to 90 crowd still games once a week?
1: 10%.
0: One out of three.
1: Whoa!
0: That's amazing. But don't forget, I mean, you can game on your phone too, right? Like you can play the bubble game or whatever the hell that thing is. They do say that outdated stereotypes no longer necessary. Adult gamers are more likely to have a full-time job, more likely to have kids than the general U.S. population.
1: Well, hell, have you seen the price of consoles and games lately? You have to have a job. Mm-hmm. You've got to be working.
0: Adults say the positive benefits of playing video games, including having fun, relieving stress, and providing mental stimulation. That's good for the old folks, the baby boomers and the silent generation folks. And most Americans agree that video games deliver the most entertainment value for their money compared to video streaming services, music, TV, movies, books, magazines, and anything else you can find. They're not wrong. All right, 888-545-5655.
20: They're out there. Stupid people doing stupid things with the Jason Lee and Kluck Show.
0: Well, you'll see this video popping up everywhere today when a fight broke out at a kindergarten graduation ceremony. At the Ben Franklin School in Harrisburg, Pennsylvania, there was a toddler. It appears to be a toddler was caught in the middle of the melee. I would certainly describe it as a melee video.
1: Can I ask what gets you worked up at a kindergarten graduation?
0: You know, they don't say. They don't say.
1: It's tempers flare. Did one kid not get to walk because he was suspended from school?
0: Before I clicked on the video, I assumed this was going to be moms. Like one mom was trying to get a video, and another mom was in the way trying to get the video. Whatever.
1: Oh, all right.
0: It wasn't. It was dads. Video circulating on social media shows multiple adults in a physical altercation. It's not really good. There's not like any like great like devastating punches delivered. It's mostly a lot of tussling around.
1: People who don't really know how to fight, getting after it.
0: A baby was taken from the arms of one of the men involved in the fight. Harrisburg police said that the incident was a domestic dispute. The aggressor was charged with disorderly conduct, trespassing on the property of the school. The school district says it does not condone such behavior and noted that student safety is a top priority. When you watch the video, you will notice that student safety is not a top priority.
1: Plus, when you get big adults moving around and a bunch of little kindergartners around, they can be, you know, they can be damaged, I guess. Oops, absolutely knocked one out.
0: Quietly, you do hope that maybe someone's looking for something, so they pick up a kindergartner and start swinging him as a weapon. You know, you find the right kid, he can do a lot of damage.
1: I was going to say collateral damage. Ooh. You said they are the weapon, the right. Melee choice weapon.
0: I got beat with a 5-year-old. A cop was angry with one of his coworkers, another cop, for using the microwave to heat up fish at the department. Detective allegedly drew his weapon and pointed it at the man microwaving the fish.
1: Hey, do cops do this to each other?
0: I don't know. Is it like an inside is it an inside joke with cops? Now all the poodles run to my house for the funky Coleman. Michael.
1: Take the last donut. He's like, I don't think so.
0: Not today, buddy.
1: The 6 guns come out.
0: 46-year-old Michael DeBiase was at the police headquarters. Oh, of course it happened in Myrtle Beach. DeBiase confronted another police officer about warming up fish in the microwave, causing an odor in the office. During the confrontation, the detective drew and pointed his department-issued handgun at another police officer. What do you think happens? Everybody goes, wah! No. DeBiase was arrested for allegedly pointing and presenting a firearm at the other officer, which, by the way, is a felony. He was booked into jail, later released without bail. Placed on administrative leave, the internal investigation identified several policy violations from this cop that resulted in his termination. They fired him.
1: So no why?
0: Nope.
1: No why.
0: So please be careful. They're out there. Stupid people doing stupid things. We'll get to entertainment news in a second.
1: We'll check in with Sydney Sweeney. She's got herself a new job lined up. Shia LaBeouf did plead guilty to causing a ruckus in Mardi Gras when he was there from down in New Orleans. We're going to catch up on that Backrooms movie that's tearing up the box office. That clavicular fella, that looks-maxing streamer, decided to live stream his nose job this week. We have a new ESPYs host. We have a Batman accused of skipping leg day. Garth Brooks could be ready to cash the biggest check a musician's ever cashed. And two things I learned today. Bret Michaels has a daughter. Bret Michaels' daughter has a job.
0: I saw this and I read it a couple of times and I didn't believe this to be true.
1: Unless this is a way to drum up publicity.
0: Yeah, I don't know.
1: Get the word out there that she's doing this.
0: It doesn't seem like this is work she needs to be doing. Well, so look at, I guess for the first time ever, a reason to watch the Tony Awards on Sunday night. I saw a news story about this last night. And apparently one of our favorites on Ted Lasso, which doesn't narrow it down because everybody on Ted Lasso is our favorite, had to do a little damage control yesterday after she may or may not have bad-mouthed Ted Lasso. She had to take to the internet and say, hey, this has just gone a little bit too far. She said something that a lot of people misinterpreted as being an insult. Hey, or did they?
1: Speaking of Ted Lasso, did you hear what Roy Kent may have been getting up to in his free time?
0: No.
1: He's in a new movie with Jennifer Lopez.
0: Okay.
1: And apparently they were hooking up a little bit afterwards.
0: Oh, I saw some stuff about that, and they were like very, very overly friendly together. And they're like, look at the way they look at each other. But good for him, I guess. You know, if you're both single and out there, and
1: Roy Kent crushing it.
0: I mean, if that's a guy that's going to get her, that's the guy to get it.
1: He can get anybody, probably.
0: All right, entertainment news on the way next.
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0: Well, hello again. It is the Jason Lee and Cluck Show. 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
9: Wes works at Parkview, loves spending time with his fiance and family, and is always up for any outdoor activities. 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
0: Congratulations, Wes Haight from Bern. You are today's listener of the day. 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
0: All right, 888-545-5655. Welcome to Friday Eve. I'll just throw the short story in here really quick. We know about flying. Flying with liquids. You can only have a tiny amount of liquids. Otherwise, you're going to have to wait to buy whatever it is you need to buy until you get there. Apparently, you can't fly with hot sauce. You can't fly with hot sauce now either. A woman tried to bring a bottle of hot sauce through security on a carry-on baggage. Is it because the hot sauce bottle was too big? Anything over 3.4 ounces of any liquid isn't going to go over well with TSA officers, but this lady didn't have that problem. Not with this hot sauce. It's called the General's Hot Sauce, and it comes in a bottle shaped like a hand grenade.
1: Okay. All right. You could see that coming.
0: Lady thought that she was going to scoot through, but apparently she did not. Raised all the alarms, sounded all the alarms at the TSA counter when they saw the, although fake grenade hot sauce bottle. They still had to shut it down. 888-545-5655.
20: It's entertainment.
26: We'll separate the wheat from the chaff.
20: For men.
26: Men from the boys.
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9: Yesterday, you and I out living our life. I was mowing lawn, tearing it up. Shia LaBeouf in court. Pled guilty yesterday to 1, 2, 3 misdemeanor battery charges stemming from his February Mardi Gras altercations in New Orleans. He received, for his troubles of a guilty plea, 2 years of probation, mandatory alcohol rehabilitation, sensitivity training, and anger management classes. I gotta tell you, if somebody handed me all that, I'd be like, you know what, just put me in jail for like a couple of months. That's a lot. Anger management, sensitivity training, alcohol rehab, and probation? LaBeouf's attorney said the incident was nothing more than a Mardi Gras bar tussle. My client came to court today wanting to take accountability. Prosecutors dismissed all the hate crime allegations, including the allegations that he used slurs against the victim. LaBeouf's attorney says the investigation proved exactly what Shia LaBeouf said from the beginning. This is what I did. And A24, the studio that just delivered us that movie Backrooms. Backrooms has reached over $100 million at the domestic box office as of yesterday, just 6 days after its release. That is the movie from YouTuber Kane Parsons, and now stands as the studio's highest grossing domestic film ever, beating Marty Supreme.
1: which made $96 million. Backrooms launched with an $81 million domestic opening last weekend, tripling the studio's previous best set by Civil War, $25.5 million. The film also delivered the biggest debut for an original horror movie in history, and Parsons, at 27 years old, became the youngest filmmaker ever with a number one box office hit. For the uninitiated, this is, it looks like it was a movie that was stitched together from YouTube videos he shot. The story follows furniture owner discovering a mysterious doorway in his building that leads to an endless maze of mysterious liminal spaces. Sydney Sweeney will be headlining Hollow, a film adaptation of Lindsay Anderson Beer's upcoming debut novel, which is scheduled for publication next year. Novel's not even out. They're already getting a movie together about it. This woman who is writing the book directed 2023's Pet Sematary Bloodlines. She's going to write and direct the project. More or less, it's a gothic reimagining of The Legend of Sleepy Hollow. They do say it blends erotic thriller elements. So hot. Sweeney will portray Katrina Van Tassel as the central character in a dangerous supernatural love triangle. A supernatural love triangle. ABC has named Saturday Night Live cast member Marcelo Hernandez as the host for the 2026 ESPY Awards. He was the guy in Happy Gilmore, too. You've seen him in a bunch of other stuff. He's probably one of the funnier cast members they have. And we have a Batman being accused of skipping leg day. Apparently, people are accusing Robert Pattinson of skipping workouts while he was filming the Batman. In a GQ interview, he came out and said he's pushing back and said he worked out every freaking day during the production of the film. He said, even after that, I still didn't look like I worked out. He goes, I worked out twice a day. The first workout was at 3 o'clock in the morning. I did this for the movie, but I just didn't look like I did it. And that 21-year-old influencer, Braden Peters, he's better known as Clavicular. He's the guy that he's all about the looks maxing, and he was the guy. He was one of the dudes that was smashing his face with a hammer to try to make his cheekbones bigger. He overdosed on who knows what during a live stream a couple months ago. He also advocates using methamphetamine as an appetite suppressant. He just live streamed his rhinoplasty procedure live on his Kick platform yesterday. It was a 5-hour stream, showed him meeting with his surgeon and footage from the operating table. His doctor is a celebrity surgeon known as Dr. Miami, performed the operation. So I guess good on him. Garth Brooks is putting his music catalog up for sale. How much does he want? $2 billion.
0: Whoa.
1: $2 billion. If he secures a deal that would include his music catalog, all of his recordings, that deal would make Garth Brooks the wealthiest singer in the world. Currently, Beyonce leads country music wealth at $1 billion. I don't know why they put country in there. Jay-Z, still richer than all musicians, $2.53 billion. But this deal would put Garth Brooks ahead of Jay-Z.
0: Guy did the work, man. He earned it. Yeah. He deserves it.
1: The deal would surpass all of the recent major deals, including the Queen catalog. They got $1 billion, $1 billion for half of Michael Jackson's catalog. By the way, as far as country goes, Garth currently ranks third. I don't know why they keep putting Beyonce in country music. She had one album. But Dolly Parton, $650 million. Garth Brooks weighs back at $400 million, but this would put him over the mark. Other billionaire musicians, Taylor Swift, $2.1 billion. Rihanna, $1.03 billion. And the boss, Bruce Springsteen, $1.17. Paul McCartney, also $1.3. And I think Bret Michaels is just doing this as a way to drum up publicity. If this is in fact what his daughter is doing. I didn't know until this week that Bret Michaels had a daughter.
0: I think her name's Rain. I think he wrote a song about her once.
1: Rain Michaels.
0: Yeah.
1: Poison frontman Bret Michaels, this is a special moment when any father can do this for their child, endorsed his daughter Rain's decision to sell feet photos online during the Netflix Calabasas Confidential reality series. Apparently, she's a cast member on this reality show, and she is selling her foot pictures now as part of this. He called her Feet Finder Marketplace venture a brilliant, brilliant decision. While discussing career options with his 26-year-old model daughter, he praised modern internet opportunities. Then he says that he was among the first to embrace online platforms as far as music went. When Rain asked him about joining Feet Finder, an adult marketplace for foot-related content, he said, yes, absolutely. But then he said that my own feet would get negative 11 reviews. People would want refunds.
0: I don't think brilliant is the right word to use because you've never heard of anyone saying, oh, yeah, she's a foot pick mogul. No one's ever used those words together. Typically, when you're a brilliant business person, they refer to you as a mogul. Like, oh, yes.
1: How much is Brett
0: Real estate mogul.
1: How much is Brett Michaels worth?
0: Oh, he's done well for himself.
1: I don't doubt that, but I just wonder if she tried to, like... All right, he's supposedly worth between $18 and $20 million.
0: Mm-hmm.
1: So, I don't know. Maybe she wants to drum up some of her own fun money?
0: I didn't believe this at first, and I just went back and counted it a minute ago. How many albums, studio albums, do you think Weezer has?
1: There's the green, the blue, right? I don't know, all the colors, and there was like that Pinkerton. Six, seven?
0: Weezer has announced their 20th studio album. It's another untitled / self-titled record. This will be the gold album with gleaming gold cover art. It'll be out on August 21st. It was announced yesterday. The lead single is We Might As Well Be Strangers, which is a collaboration with an indie rock band called Wednesday. The album was recorded in Orange County.
1: They have 20?
0: 20 albums. I just went through and counted them. There's 20 of them. They recorded the record after Weezer's sold-out 30th anniversary Blue Album tour. The band started writing together in rehearsal space for the first time in decades, they say. The North American fall tour with the Shins and Silver Sun Pickups has been announced.
1: Oh, yeah. I remember they had that one album called Hurley, made of the guy from Lost was just the album cover.
0: Mm-hmm. I've never had much interest in the Tony Awards. Hey, by the way, who was that guy yesterday that died and everybody, he sang all the Disney movies and you couldn't believe I'd never heard of the guy?
1: Peebo Bryson?
0: Apparently, I'm the only person on the planet who doesn't know who that man is. I didn't recognize any of his songs. They did like a 3-minute tribute to him on the NBC Nightly News with the new Lester Holt last night. And my wife said, oh my God, he died? And I said, I don't know who the hell he is.
1: So much soul in that voice.
0: They did, but they had him doing something with Celine Dion, and
1: yeah, that was the song he did for Beauty and the Beast.
0: Yeah, evidently that guy's a big deal. I didn't recognize a single one of his songs. But the Tony Awards, I could see no reason to watch until now. I also saw this last night too. Pink. I can't tell if she's hosting or if she's just performing, but apparently. She's opening the Tony Awards on Sunday night at 8 o'clock, broadcast live on CBS and will stream on Paramount Plus. Okay, she is the host. They asked her, what are we going to get to see when you host the Tony Awards on Sunday night? She said, there will be acrobatic moments, not in the way that you would normally see me doing acrobatic moments, but she said, I know there's a harness or two. She's teasing her show's opening number as a goofy, over-the-top 170 people will be on stage for her opening number.
1: Wow.
0: And if we know about any sort of a big performance, Pink delivers every time. Mutter Jeff will still stand by. Pink was the most he ever paid for a concert, and the concert that was worth every single penny he paid to see it. He said it's the best show he's ever seen. And yesterday there's some controversy. Hannah Waddingham.
1: Oh, no.
0: She's Rebecca from Ted Lasso. She said that she and Jason Sudeikis were at odds on the set and it raised a few eyebrows.
1: What could you possibly be at odds about? Such a wholesome, feel-good show.
0: She was talking about the different ways that they approach a scene, and his way of approaching a scene is different than her way. So people misinterpreted that as being they were butting heads on the set of Ted Lasso.
1: I couldn't even imagine them arguing.
0: So Hannah had to take to Instagram yesterday and say, There were no uncertain terms. She said, for the first time ever, I'm finding it necessary to silence the utter bullocks being written about the rift between me and my beloved, longstanding friend and acting partner, Jason Sudeikis. She said, it's ridiculous. Clickbait. Is it a quiet news day or something? Get a life, she says. She says there is nothing between the two of them that could be described as any sort of attitude or anger.
1: You guys, I don't think Pink gets the credit she deserves. Yeah, you might be right.
0: She doesn't get credit from people who haven't seen her.
1: Yes.
0: But anybody that knows anything about Pink and her songwriting process and the way she lives her life and the way that she approaches performing, anybody that sees her in those environments will give her all that credit that she is due. I still think that one of the greatest things I ever heard about Pink, all those things aside, was a songwriter that I love, a guy by the name of Butch Walker, had written his autobiography. And at one point in time, his house had been taken by one of the California wildfires, lost everything he has, like everything. He lost all of his guitars. It was a house he was renting from Flea from the Red Hot Chili Peppers. Lost all of his guitars, most of his master recordings, everything. All the kids' clothes, everything in the house was burnt to a crisp. And he said, well,

0: legitimate person, human being that you will ever meet. And she said, yeah, when I heard the story that your house had burned down, she said, I just grabbed whatever I think will fit your kids. Because she and Butch Walker write a lot of songs together.
1: Right.
0: They collaborate on a lot of stuff. And they're obviously very close friends. And she was the first one there, he says. Not you know, offering anything except for, I want to make sure that your kids are taken care of. There's your entertainment news for a Friday Eve, 888-545-5655. We'll get into those after the top of the hour. Sports is next.
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5: 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Local analysts are calling it the More Fun Phenomenon. 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
8: I'm Heather Starr with your top trending news. An 18-year-old Auburn man is facing a child molesting charge after investigators say he admitted to sexual contact with a minor. Damian Pocock allegedly told investigators the contact was consensual while acknowledging the victim was under the age of consent. He's scheduled to return to court in July. Governor Mike Braun has signed Indiana's new immigration enforcement law. The measure requires local governments to cooperate with federal immigration detainers and increases penalties for businesses that knowingly hire undocumented workers. Attorney General Todd Rakita says the law will strengthen enforcement statewide. And finally, if you've ever left your phone in an Uber, you're not alone. But this year's Uber Lost and Found Index also includes a child's prosthetic eye, a 75-gallon fish tank, a kitchen faucet, and a single designer shoe. Uber says phones remain the most forgotten item, but based on that list, common sense may be a close second. Your weather for today, mostly sunny with a high of 86, turning partly cloudy tonight with a low of 62.
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9: Ooh, girl, things got interesting last night. Jalen Brunson has 30 leads of the Knicks over the Spurs in Game 1 of the NBA Finals, 105-95. That is New York's 12th straight win this postseason. By the way, the New York Knicks last won exactly one game in the NBA Finals in 1999, beating the Spurs back then, 89-81. That was June 1st, 1999. Tonight, Game 2 of the Stanley Cup Final. The Hurricanes host the Golden Knights. Carolina down in the hole, one zip. Tigers beat the Rays 7-2 for their third series sweep of the season. White Sox stay hot with an 8-0 win over the Twins. Guardians get a 5-4 win over the Yankees. Reds fall 5-2 to the Royals. Cubs fall 5-4 to the A's. 1:35 Eastern this afternoon, the Guardians are at the Yankees. Cubs look to avoid a sweep against the A's later on in the evening. And yesterday was confirmed. Social media post. 10-time Pro Bowl quarterback Russell Wilson did confirm yesterday he is leaving the game of football. He's done. Taking a job with CBS Sports. His announcement came 2 days after the news broke. He was working on a deal and he's done. Danger Russ no more. There's your sports.
10: All right, well, welcome to Thursday, Friday Eve. A little bit closer to the weekend. You can text the show anytime. 888-545-5655.
7: The Jason Lee. 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
10: All right, where to begin today? Who wants free groceries for a year?
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9: It better be in the ballpark of about $15,000.
10: $10,000.
9: Okay. So it's going to be like I am now, then.
10: You've got until June 22nd. Amazon account holders can enter by spending at least $15 on Amazon groceries, opting in for text, or clicking a button on the promotional page each day. 100 winners will be notified by mail. Giveaway comes as food inflation hits the highest annual rate, as it has in the past 3 years. Concerns grow about even higher food prices ahead. Amazon is using the promotion to spotlight the grocery business that it is rolling out ahead of Amazon Prime Day, pushing services like grocery delivery, Whole Foods perks, and Alexa-powered shipping tools.
9: Oh.
10: There, this is food adjacent. Who wants to take a couple of pulls off of George Washington's beer to help celebrate America's 250th birthday? New York Public Library is bringing a piece of American history back to life by recreating a 269-year-old beer recipe written down by George Washington. It's a low-alcohol beer originally intended for troops when safe drinking water wasn't available.
9: Well, you can't drink water, may as well have booze.
10: Now it's being produced by a beer company. Beer fans will get two options. You can have, this sounds so terrible, you can have Washington's beer, made exactly from the original recipe that he had written down. It is said to have a strong molasses flavor. Gross.
9: Well, I remember back then they only had like three flavors. It was like molasses and then what, horsehound or whatever they call it?
10: Liberty Lager is a modernized version for contemporary taste. So it's like an updated version of the George Washington recipe. The updated lager will be sold in the brewery's tap room, as well as select restaurants and retail stores around New York City to celebrate the 250. All right, here, this contains one of the oldest things you're going to hear all week. Like death and taxes, you're going to get software updates all the time, right? You have software updates you have to deal with on your phone. We were laughing about it in the opening segment of the show. Most Americans are afraid of software updates. Things ain't going to be the way they used to be yesterday.
9: I'm not afraid. I get angry. Everything's fine now. Very rarely have I ever gotten an update of anything and thought, well, that's so easy now.
10: It always makes me wonder, what was wrong with it before? What did I not see that wasn't working correctly that it needed the software update? But I've avoided all that by not having enough storage on my phone anymore, so it won't allow me to have a storage update. It says right here on my phone, last night, 11:18, to install this update, you need to free up more storage space. No.
9: But aren't you worried, like I brought up earlier, that eventually one day you're going to get a new phone, and you're going to be 7 or 18 updates down the... Like, I remember the last big update they did about a year ago. I was almost immobilized for 3 weeks.
10: I don't know how anything works.
9: Well, like, just they move just enough stuff so none of your muscle memory works.
10: A majority of Americans think that they make devices worse instead of better when you get the software update. Very few people... They do say that very few people install updates as soon as they're available. Many of us don't trust them.
9: Mm-hmm.
10: More than half of all Americans believe that software updates are only used to push them towards premium features or device upgrades. They're trying to trick me into spending more.
9: Oh.
10: Here's the old-timiest thing you're going to hear all week, according to this new survey of Americans.
9: I mean, do you remember how lit up people used to get, 10 years ago when Facebook would change its layout?
10: Oh, they'd go crazy.
9: Oh, weeks. I can't believe they put the layout back the way it was.
10: I like things the way they used to be.
9: Things are fine.
10: Over half of all Americans think software updates are actually designed to only make sense to younger people. Again, over half of all Americans think the software update, they're trying to trick me for being old. Designed to make sense to only younger people. That leads to most of us.
9: You guys have said this plenty of times. I think the updates specifically downgrade versus upgrade your phone to convince you buy a new phone every time it comes out.
10: Yeah, what did Apple get in trouble for? Something for limiting the battery in some of their software updates.
9: But if you think about it, every update you get, it's going to run poorer and poorer on your phone because it's lagging behind.
10: Mm-hmm.
9: I'm sure your phone's over there working like a whiz because you've missed the last six or eight updates. It's still optimized.
10: Things red hot. I can barely even put it in my pocket anymore. It's working so hard.
9: You guys, your battery life gets worth with every single update you get. Every time there's a big software update, I give it a few days for the people who download it right away to discover all the bugs and hate on it. I tried doing the beta updates once, and I'll never do it again.
10: 78% of us avoid changing anything on our devices unless it's absolutely necessary.
9: Like, I don't even delete apps I never use because I'm used to the way the screen looks. I know where to find it. It's in this app. It's over here.
10: Oh, yeah, you move one of those icons over just a little bit, it screws me up.
9: Yeah. I accidentally moved that icon, hit that icon screen, it was in my pocket one day, rearranged everything as I was walking around. It took me weeks to get back to normal.
10: 20% of Americans will install a software update immediately. Most of us wait a day or two. Some of us wait a week. 15% of us will not do it until we're finally forced to. My cold, dead hands. People say that they're hesitant to update their devices because they just forget the update is available. How do you forget? It gives you that stupid that notification.
9: Every 3 hours.
10: Yeah.
9: What I want to know is what happens when I plug my phone in and it's charging overnight and the update's supposed to happen just after midnight, but then I wake up and it says the update didn't happen. Well, why not? What happened? We'll try again tomorrow. What does that mean?
10: Most of us say we're hesitant to update our devices because we're happy with the current software. We feel nervous about a new version being worse than the one before. These people, I don't understand. Other people say that it takes too long to install. 15% of us worry that the update will reset or change our settings. And this number is only going to get bigger from here. 15% of us believe that the software update is adding unwanted AI features to our phone. That number will actually probably be pretty big 1 year from now, I'm guessing. How long does it take the average American to get used to a software update? Most of us need a few days. 25% say it takes weeks or months to get used to. 30% of us say that we adapt to the new software updates within minutes.
9: Cubicle Nate, who would know because he's a huge nerd. Hey, you have to do software updates. If not, you become susceptible to all kinds of malware. Apple does do the disservice of changing user interface, which is totally unnecessary, but you need software updates, Jason, for prevention of getting your system compromised. Doesn't matter if it's phones, computers, routers, bad guys are trying to control your things. I deal with it all the time for work. Bad guys are going to get your nudes.
10: Yep. Speaking of AI, perhaps you've seen on the news a couple of times in the past year or so that they want to put these large data centers in.
9: What?
10: In communities.
9: Haven't heard about that.
10: A lot of critics are upset that, you know what, they're going to take all of our water and all of our electricity. And who knows, maybe they do. I don't know. Now, they've decided, wait a minute, we're meeting a lot of resistance when we're trying to put up these huge AI data centers. What if we scaled it down a little bit and just put them in people's houses? A NVIDIA-backed startup called Spam, better known for their smart home electrical panels, is now planning to place miniature data centers beside private homes as part of a computing network designed to support AI workloads. The system would mount each unit outside a home.
9: Like an air conditioner?
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9: A node?
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9: Hey, revenue sharing.
10: This is how you get it done. No. You're going to get a little something on the back end. And that back end, over time, will get smaller and smaller and smaller and smaller.
9: Oh.
10: And then they start taking a piece of your back end, and it starts getting bigger and bigger and bigger and bigger and bigger. The proposal arrives as complaints about existing data centers are multiplying across communities. especially in Texas, New Jersey. Residents report a constant low-frequency hum. Standard noise meters often fail to detect and describe symptoms including headache, dizziness, and severe sleep disruption.
11: So basically my normal state of being.
10: Can you imagine living somewhere where there's a constant
11: No.
10: Like no, it's like living by the airport. You get used to the planes. I don't believe that. It's like living by the train tracks. You get used to it. I don't think you do.
11: I think we talked about that kind of noise a couple of weeks ago. There's a certain term for it where like you can't hear it, but your body detects it.
10: That's the scariest one of all.
11: That's like when your house is quiet and everything's shut off. It's quiet, but then the power goes out and it somehow feels even quieter.
10: Mm-hmm.
11: That's what that is.
10: Data center operators say their facilities meet permitted noise limits, but residents say that misses the point. They say that these units won't disturb neighbors at all. A claim, like everything else, that is being received with some skepticism.
11: Hell yeah, you guys. Home data centers, the scrappers will rejoice, says Compress Air Nick.
10: Oh, yeah.
11: My hometown has a data center, and there's already a lawsuit from the Sound already. Old man Gabe says, back in my day, data centers were called libraries. All right.
10: Okay. we were talking about kids a little bit ago. What's the percentage of young American adults that have moved back home after leaving the first time? They call those boomerang kids, right? You boomeranged a couple times, right?
11: Oh,
10: with your
11: yeah.
10: parents?
11: Yep.
10: Moved out. You're like, I'm free. I don't need you anymore. I'm home again, right?
11: Yeah, one of those stints was because my lease was ending, but the house I was going to move into, the lease wasn't open for another 90 days. I was like, well, where can I go? Back home.
10: What percentage of adults? What was the other times?
11: I just didn't have any money.
10: No. Oh. I don't know if you know this, but it is hard out there.
11: Look, I chose radio. It doesn't pay well, and also I'm not very good with money. These two things have intersected quite well.
10: I've made some poor career decisions, yep. But I'm hoping they may pay off eventually. Percentage of young American adults that move back home after leaving?
11: I'm going to say 33%.
10: No.
11: One in four?
10: 6 out of 10. 60% of young adults move back home after leaving the first time.
11: Every time I come back home, the price for being there would get a little bit higher.
10: Right.
11: That first time when I was between leases, it was, yeah.
10: Did you ever come back after somebody else had already left?
11: No.
10: Which would be humiliating.
11: No.
10: Like, who's number two in line?
11: Kevin.
10: So, Kevin never came back, did he? He's successful. So, when he moved out, he was done, right?
11: Yeah.
10: He never had to come crawling back and be like, hey, is my old room still available? Is my old room at the inn still... Did you get your old room back when you went back home?
11: Yeah. It was the basement. There was nobody down there.
10: Home sweet home.
11: Yep. Just the way I left it.
10: How humiliating would that have been, though, if you had to move back after Kevin had already moved out, or I don't know, who's number three? Whoever, when number three moved out and they were already out living their independent life, and the prodigal son had to come back home. You're like that dude in the Bible who was out having a good time, and then you're like, his brother's like, why are you being so nice to him? Your father would celebrate your return.
11: Yep.
10: Here's some furs. Here's some myrrh.
11: The first time it was like, you know, there was help out with some chores. You know, I'd mow the lawn and help out. But then the second time it was, you know, help out a little bit. Then, you know, line the pocket a little bit for old pops.
10: Mm-hmm. I'm putting you up. A little something for the effort here.
11: Yeah.
10: All right. We'll look at the reasons why young adults, 60% of young adults who've moved back home after leaving. Oh, here, this is, hey, so if you're in this 60%, don't worry about it. The boomerang generation is no longer an outlier, but is now the norm.
11: See, I was ahead of my time. Ahead of my time.
10: It's kind of like, you know, riding the bench.
11: I was an innovator.
10: You're riding the bench, and then you get into the game, and then you're like, ooh, I'm exhausted. I'm going back to the bench.
11: Yeah, see?
10: We'll look at the reasons for leaving in just a second. All right, 888-545-5655 next.
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10: All right, 888-545-5655. Welcome to Friday Eve. As we get a little bit closer to the weekend, we're trying, man. We're trying. We learned a couple of minutes ago, 6 out of 10 young adults have moved back home after leaving. They call them boomerang kids.
11: They would say you can't go home again. Turns out you can. It's pretty nice around here. Better furniture and a better internet. Food aplenty.
10: You'll be shocked, kids. If you haven't moved out of the house yet for the first time, you'll be shocked how nice that house becomes once you're gone. Uh-huh. I never moved back in. Once I moved out, then I was done. I never boomeranged. But I did notice it, you know, at one point when I was, I don't know, like 17 or 18, you know, I moved out of my mom's house and I moved in with my dad. And then I noticed that, boy, everything at my mom's house sure got real nice when I was gone. And my brother sure had it real easy once I was gone.
11: After an entire childhood of being told that the cable doesn't extend far enough for us to get cable television, my dad promptly dug a trench that went from the house all the way out to the back of the yard, laid cable for a satellite dish, and lo, many, many channels fell upon the Cluck household.
10: Same thing happened to my wife when she was growing up. Her dad kept saying, there's no cable, there's no cable.
11: They always say it stops down there, like down the road, like that's where it stops.
10: Yeah.
11: Well, and what do you mean it stops?
10: Somehow, as soon as she left, all of a sudden, wait a minute, it may have been a satellite dish. It may have been a satellite dish. But she lived in this weird neighborhood. I mean, it was a full neighborhood. There were like 2,000 homes in this neighborhood, and it was out in the middle of nowhere. And like the closest gas station was like 10 minutes away. What a lousy place to put a neighborhood. You should put a neighborhood around some stuff.
11: Yeah.
10: Yeah, it's a really weird neighborhood. But I noticed that when I moved out of my mom's house, all of a sudden remember those huge big screen televisions? You know, the great big huge ones?
11: Yeah.
10: As soon as I moved out, they got a new one. And so the old one went to my brother's room. And all of a sudden, he got a self-propelled mower. Like, they just piled on everything that they'd been mm-hmm. withholding from me my entire childhood. And they decided to reward my brother. So kids, just keep that in mind. You know, when you do come back, it's a much nicer place.
11: I'm sure the portions were heftier at dinner time.
10: It's like
11: more to go around. There were some lefties for nibbling on later.
10: It's like the difference between the hotels you check in and in at 21 versus the hotels you check in at 28, 35, 45, right? The hotels get nicer. You're like, wow, there's some really nice amenities around here now.
11: When it starts, it's motels.
10: Uh-huh. No. You just drive right up to the door.
11: Yeah.
10: According to this survey, 60% of young adults have moved back home at some point, but they don't see it as a failure. No matter how many times your dad tells you, loser, most don't see it as a failure. Out of the 60% that have boomeranged back home, what percentage have done it multiple times?
11: These are my fellow elites.
10: These are your people.
11: Yeah.
10: How many?
11: I'm going to say half of that percentage.
10: No. Only 15%. You're a very small percentage.
11: That's why they call us the elites.
10: Mm. 3 out of 4 say living with family or in transitional housing is a smart financial strategy. It is not a setback.
11: You guys, when me and my sister were kids, we had a wood-burning stove, no air conditioning. As soon as I moved out of the house, we suddenly got a gas furnace and central air because I found out my sister would not help chop wood, says the FedEx man. Oh, you could have just not helped chop wood.
10: All you had to do was stand up for yourself.
11: Mm-hmm.
10: I know my rights. All you had to do was stand up for yourself, and they would have backed down that quickly, huh?
11: Is it a boomerang, or is it they just move next door? They're over at our house for dinner almost every night.
10: That's really funny.
11: Man, my parents did that same thing to me with my younger siblings, only instead of cable, it was a giant trampoline. It's all I had ever wanted as a kid.
10: I can feel the anger.
11: My parents magically got a dishwasher and air conditioning when I moved out. That should tell all of us about what financial burdens we were growing up. Our parents' quality of life improved when we left.
10: Oh, yeah, absolutely. Yeah, I noticed when nobody's home and my wife and I are empty nesters because the youngest two are off in college. Dude, it seems like I got a huge pay raise. 62% of Americans say the negative stigma that goes, comes with moving back home has faded compared to previous generations.
11: Oh, I bet it's faded, but I bet you still feel it. I don't remember dignity warming me as I brought all my things back into my... You know what the weird thing was, too?
10: I'm sure you hear the snide comments quietly.
11: Yeah.
10: Not only, you know what?
11: Girls you're trying to date.
10: Yeah, it wouldn't be the comments coming from my parents. I'd be like, hey, man, you signed up for this. You had me. You know, whatever that juvenile argument is. It would be the snide comments from my siblings. That would be the toughest one. My friends, if my friends are bagging on me about it, I'm like, hey, man, the same thing could happen to you. Be quiet.
11: The first time one of your brothers or sisters drops the, well, well, well.
10: What are you doing here?
11: Well, well, well. You're like, oh.
10: What's with the luggage? Are you on vacation?
11: And I remember, too, when things were going poor for me because every time I moved back home, I'd bring less and less with me. Like the last time, I literally had the homeless bindle from yesterday.
10: Do we have to make a second trip? No. We're good. Mm-mm. I got it all. It's all in the car. All of it. Everything I own is in the car. It's in the car right now.
11: Even when I moved here to do the show, my final last goodbye at my parents' house. I moved.
10: You don't know that.
11: I moved. Yeah, my wife leaves me.
10: You're one trial separation away from doing it again.
11: I can't decide if I want to live in my mom's basement, if that ever happens, or take over the garage. But the garage has the chicken coop in it now, so I think it's got a little less friendly for me.
10: Wait a minute. Why would you live? How would you live in a garage? She's got to have more than one bedroom, right? Is it just one bedroom?
11: No, she's got more than one bedroom.
10: Oh, then take a bedroom.
11: Yeah, but I need my own space.
10: It's funny.
11: Listen to my music and play my drums.
10: I really appreciate the fact that this isn't a new conversation in your head. Clearly, you've had this before.
11: Well, I'm already mowing the lawn. May as well live there. My wife throws me out. I think my mom would think it's the greatest thing that's ever happened to her because suddenly she has a live-in maintenance man. Chores are getting done.
10: Schneider.
11: I'm doing anything to try to stay busy and keep those evil thoughts at bay.
10: You just walk around the house, kind of survey the rooms a little bit, be like, I don't know. That's a little small for my taste.
11: Or if I really wanted to flip things on their head, my wife does throw me out, I'll move into my mother-in-law's house and be like, guess who's back?
10: You owe me.
11: I'll upset everybody.
10: You owe me.
11: I'll upset everybody.
10: Walk into your mom's. Obviously, your mom's got the biggest room in the house. Do you walk into a room sometimes and go, you know, you don't need all this room. You know, mm-hmm. You could obviously move to a much smaller room and free up some space here.
11: I want to be in the garage, play my drums, watch my TV.
10: 63% of Boomerang kids say they no longer feel embarrassed or judged about their living situation. I also don't believe that either. I don't believe that to be true.
11: You guys, we seriously downsized while my son was at college so we could live on the water and thought once he graduated he would never come back home. But he did come back home, and we had to scramble to make him a spot in the basement. It wasn't finished. The previous owners had painted the walls bright yellow, and that was what he slept in until he found a place to move out. The regret was real, says C.S. Winch.
10: Yeah, we keep telling our kids all the time that, you know, when they're done.
11: I'm mowing the lawn at my mom's house and just hang out. Yesterday after I was done mowing our lawn, I packed up, went back home, mowed my lawn. That would have been cut in half if my wife throws me out. Just mow the little lawn and I'm done.
10: Somebody says, you have to tell them no. No, you can't do that. It's your kids, man. I don't know. There's something, I don't know. Who is it? Shaquille O'Neal said... all of his sons have to work.
11: I'm rich.
10: Yeah, all of his kids have to work. All of his sons have to work, but he said all of his daughters will always be taken care of. So I don't know if it's just because I'm a dad of daughters, but you know they always have a place. I will never be upset if they ever want to move back home. Now, if they think they're going to bring like a husband back home, that's not a thing. You know, like my daughter who just got married. You know, I told her husband, I said, hey, you know, she always has a place here, but there is not a place for you. No man lives in his mother-in-law's house. That's not a thing. So she'll always have a place here. All my kids will always have a place here. But you're not bringing a spouse with you. That's not a thing.
11: My parents had four kids. Once three were gone, they not only put an addition on the home, but they remodeled half of the upstairs.
10: What the hell? You're making it bigger? No, we give our kids a hard time because when they're gone, we're like, hey, man, when you guys are gone, when the youngest two are gone and out there living on their own, then we're going to move to our other house because it's closer to the water and it's, you know, it's a smaller house. But the kids pointed out, they're like, yeah, it's a smaller house, but it's the same number of bedrooms. We can come home anytime.
11: Well, that's your mom's art studio, so that space is taken.
10: That's where she does her potteries and makes ashtrays, because I'm going to start smoking again when you guys are gone. I need an ashtray supplier.
11: That's where she does her potteries. You know, Dad gets to watch the Cubs and gets upset and throws his ashtray, and Mom's got to make him a new one.
10: Sometimes I look at my kids, I say, you don't realize how much I've thought this through. I've literally thought of everything. You are not going to out-chess me on this one.
11: Just think, Warren, if you move back in with your mom, you'd get to see Jason after hours a couple more times a week. This is Big Ed.
10: Well, well, well, if this isn't the third time this week.
11: I'm like, hey, you know what? We can ride in together.
10: This is weird, huh?
11: You know, mind those wild things when you're mowing two lawns on a Wednesday. I tell you what, you come to work on Thursday, you got life all mapped out in case things go south. It's like my own mental bug out bag. I'm like, if this, and this happens, and I find myself here, I'm going to do this, and this.
10: All right, 888-545-5655.
11: And the worst part is, one of my best friends in the world lives across the street from my mom. And he's got a huge house, and it's empty. So I'd be sitting in my mom's basement wondering, like, wonder if Ryan's got a room for rent. Stay across the street, party all night.
10: You have definitely thought this through.
11: What? Well, I'm mowing her front lawn yesterday, looking at my buddy's house. He's not home. I'm like, oh, this
10: sucks. Yeah, you know he's going to charge you, but you know mom's not going to charge you. It's a free ride at mom's house.
11: Ooh.
10: Yeah, he's going to ding you for a few $100 a month. Easy, right?
11: What if I just do labor? I'm like, I'm gonna give you the same offer I'm giving my mom. Hey, gutters, I'll take care of the lawn.
10: That's a weird kept man situation that I don't think I'm comfortable with.
11: And then you give me back rubs.
10: Right.
11: Take a bath.
10: How far are you gonna take this rent thing?
11: Oh no, I'm in arrears again.
10: It's weird. It feels like I'm being taken advantage of a little bit more every month. All right. 888-545-5655. We'll get into some dating, some terrifying dating stuff. What it's like to be a single American these days. Again, it just gets scarier and scarier and scarier. Next.
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10: Congratulations, Wes Haight from Bern. 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
10: All right, 888-545-5655. We're talking about boomerang kids. 60% of people who move away from home the first time move back in. 15% do it multiple times. Somebody else, Michigan Jay, says, who knew that segment was going to turn into a therapy session? Michigan Jay, I don't know if you've noticed, but most segments end up turning into therapy sessions on this show.
13: for all of us.
11: That's how we save so much money on therapy. A little extra spread around, you know?
10: I was the last kid out of the house. I took over the biggest bedroom. I was going to rule the house. But my sister moved back in and ruined everything, said Hey McFly. Yeah, that's got to suck. Like when you moved out and Kevin all of a sudden thought, oh, that's it. I'm the king of the castle now. This is my house. Whose house? Kev's house. And then you came back.
11: My girlfriend's adult son cannot understand why we go out to eat on Saturdays. We don't take him with us. Or that we don't supply him with extra stuff like energy drinks, stuff like that. We tell him, well, you have to work to afford that stuff because he does not work.
10: And this may sound petty.
11: See, when I came back, I never like came back as the triumphant conqueror. I always had my tail between my legs, so I knew that I better bring something to the party. So, like, you know, I'd bring home pizzas one night, I'd mow the lawn, I'd, you know, help out with, you know, other stuff around the house. I was never like, if you go to the store, cottage cheese?
10: This is the grind that my wife and I, this is where we differ when it comes to the kids sometimes. Usually I'm, you know, I'm for whatever, right, with the kids. But, like, on Sunday, we'd gone out to lunch with my daughter and her husband. And while we were at lunch, the other two, the youngest ones, said, hey, where are you guys at? Nobody's home. They came home from work, and they're like, nobody's here. Where are you guys at? We're like, oh, you know, we stopped and had lunch with the other one. Can you get a little something to go for us?
11: And you're like, no, you missed the meal. You weren't here.
10: And so when the waitress came by to take another drink order, I said, yeah, you know, I'll do another one. And my wife says, yeah, and can we get a to-go order? So what do you mean a to-go order? We just ate. And she said, well, the other two are hungry. I said, well, the other two should be able to find something to eat in the house. I lost.
11: I mean, in their defense, if I could get the option of getting takeout brought to me.
10: They did.
11: Yeah.
10: They did. Yeah, mm-hmm. They did. I don't know why. Maybe, I don't know. It's petty. I don't care what you call it. It just grinds me. Hey, about a little something for us, too, while you're out?
11: Yeah.
10: No, because you didn't go out with us.
11: You weren't there. You missed the event.
10: You weren't invited because you weren't there.
11: Well, I should still be able to partake.
10: See, that's,
11: that would haunt me off, too. Jay Kyle, what the hell does that guy need energy drinks for? Sounds like he does nothing. Should have all the energy he needs.
10: Get a good solid 8 hours and a nap?
11: Yeah, but when I was living back home again, I would never request any special treatment.
10: That's what I would think, too.
11: Like, pops a couple bucks for gas. Like, no, because I was saving money by living at home, but I was also, you know, taking up space, so I made sure to, like, add, you know, help.
10: Then I'm all worked up about that again. Hey, bring us a little something home. Dude,
11: you should be. That's upsetting to me, and I wasn't even part of it.
10: All right,
11: it'd be like you going out to the bar and be like, "Hey, man, can you bring me home like six drinks?" Well, no, you weren't here. You weren't invited. Well, I know. I still want a drink, though.
10: You weren't a part of this, so you didn't.
11: I should still be able to have a couple of drinks.
10: I don't know. I guess the thing I have, the main thing about it, I don't know where it stops. Where does it stop?
11: I, as the oldest child, had the biggest bedroom upstairs. I went to college out of state. First summer I came back home for summer break, my little brother completely moved me out of my own room, took over my room, and moved me into the tiny bedroom with the attic access that was always blazing hot. Yeah, he wanted you to know you weren't welcome. It's like when Jim comes back and can't have his desk.
10: Back the way you came.
11: Uh-huh. Oh, Jason, you should have told her to Venmo you money for whatever she wants, and you'll gladly bring it home. See, there's also that now. There's the instant cash transactions that you can do.
10: I don't have Venmo, though, specifically for that reason. So my kids aren't like, hey, you know, I need some money. Can you Venmo me some money? I'm like, I don't have Venmo. But you
11: don't have Venmo, so you can't get money.
10: Right.
11: Because you can shoot them a little request. Hey. Request $30.
10: How often do you think that's going to happen? I think a grand total of zero times.
11: None.
10: I'll be like, hey, you know, Venmo me.
11: Did the spring breaker ever pay back her loan? Is she chipping away at it?
10: Also suspicious.
11: Oh, no. We've come upon hard times, Pops. What do they call it with student loans? A deferral?
10: I don't know if the money came from her or if it came from my wife.
11: Ooh.
10: Because my wife says She says,
11: she didn't pay you. She didn't pay the bank. She paid a person who works next to the bank.
10: Right. My wife said,
11: can you pass this along? If I was paying off a loan, you want to be there in person. Like, I made good on what I borrowed, Dad.
10: My wife says, you're doing, she said, you're really making a big deal out of this one. It's not a big deal. I said, I know it's not a big deal, but there's a principle here that, and I think you're doing her a disservice. She needs to understand, because our youngest daughter is the one who's irresponsible with money. She's the one who has...
11: She borrowed money to go have a fun time, which is always a big mistake.
10: She almost has no concept of it at all. She's like, I don't know, it's always there. It's fine. Whatever. And so she borrowed money to go on spring break. That was the day when she said, yeah, dap me up. After I said, okay, I will give you the money, but you're going to pay me back. She's like, yeah, dap me up.
11: It sounded like it was a celebration. Yeah. Like, this isn't to be celebrated.
10: I said, this is a financial transaction. And I said, if I had gone to the bank and asked them for money and they said, yeah, okay, we'll give you the money that you need, I wouldn't say, yo, dap me up. I wouldn't say that. I said, you kind of have to handle this with some sort of maturity. And she said, yeah, okay, whatever. And so, was it last week or the week before, whatever it was, when she got her first check for the summer job. I was like, hey, a little something here.
11: Yeah.
10: And I said, you're making a big deal out of this. And I said, you're doing her a disservice by letting this slide, because she, your eyes are bigger than your stomach. She wanted to go to spring break and have a good time. But you have to pay for that good time. And when you have to borrow future money against it, that's a great lesson. How bad do I need it right
11: but
10: now?
11: But also, it stings paying that back, because the fun is already in the rear view.
10: Right. It's like paying the tab at the end of a meal. Mm-hmm. You're like, I'm not even hungry anymore. Going back to the old Seinfeld bit. I don't know who ordered all of this food. I'm not hungry.
11: Yeah.
10: It's the same thing, that now nothing stings more than you have to pay somebody back.
11: So a couple of weeks ago, you're ready to get your first installment, and suddenly the loan has been paid in full?
10: No. It hasn't been paid in full.
11: Just an installment had been made. How did the money come into your personal possession?
10: It was cash in my hand.
11: Okay.
10: Here's another little caveat to the story.
11: From an envelope that I bank at.
10: My wife was, she's like, I think you're just making a big deal out of this. I said, I'm not. We're teaching a lesson here. Am I gonna expect the full amount? I won't. It'll eventually just be me going,
11: $10,
10: right,
11: $5,
10: to take your money back to school with you, whatever. But I think that first initial payment needs to be made to feel what it's like when you borrow money, right?
11: Yeah.
10: And so my wife says, you're making a big deal out of this. And I said, you know what? I asked for $200 first. And she said, you're making a big deal out of this. I said, now it's $300. I said, you have access to her account. I said, now I want $300. And I got $300. But I don't know where it came from. So I don't want to come off, as being that guy, but I want to sit down.
11: You need to see the chain of custody affidavit of where this money came from.
10: I want to see, I'm like, hey, show me her account. I want to see where $300 was taken out.
11: Oh, and if her wife can't show you.
10: I don't want to be that guy. And so I don't know what to do.
11: But you're not being that guy. That was all you want is what was agreed to.
10: That's me not trusting my wife to go along with my plan.
11: How quickly from the time you said, now I want $300, to you having the $300 cash, did that happen?
10: Morning to afternoon.
11: See?
10: Yeah.
11: See, that's suspicious as hell. Oh, yeah, you guys, every time. My son sees, knows, the wife and I are heading off to our local watering hole on a Saturday. We will get that text. You want to grab me some fries and that sauce I like? Before I can even think about it, my wife already has it ordered, says Jake Kyle. Oh, yeah. If she still owes you money, this will definitely slow down the borrowing in another time.
10: Yes.
11: A super-duper Steelers
10: fan.
11: That's
10: the point is, you need to learn. If you don't have the money, like my grandparents taught me, they said, you know what? If we don't have the money, then we don't deserve it. Actually said, then we don't buy it. But I look at it as being, if I don't have the money for it, then I don't deserve it. I haven't done the work to get it. Right?
11: But like my dad would always lend me money, whatever I needed, an infinite amount of cash. But every time I would borrow money, the juice would get harder and harder and harder. And I think the last time I did, I needed to buy a fuel pump, and it was going to cost me like $750 to get the whole job done. But I had to pay him back $900 in a week.
10: Yeah, see, I'm not going to do that.
11: But that was, but
10: because there's enough of a sting that you have to pay it back anyway.
11: Well, I used to ask him, like, why are you doing to me like this? And he would say, look, I can't afford to bankroll seven of you losers. So he made an example out of me so nobody else would do it.
10: Paying it back is rough because for a long time in your life, everything is taken care of by your parents.
11: Mm-hmm.
10: And then all of a sudden, that comes to an end, and it's a hard transition, and it's a great lesson to learn. You're like, wait a minute, didn't this used to be free? Yeah, that used to be free. Vacations used to be free. But if you go on vacation without me, it's not free.
11: Yeah.
10: That's your vacation. That's not our vacation.
11: I'm not taking that vacation.
10: Right. I mean, if we go on vacation, I pick up all the tabs.
11: Hey, after a morning cash request and an afternoon cash in hand is... That's crazy work, man. That's suspicious as hell. Hey, I get the, why doesn't mom share her location? Because she doesn't want the, hey, I see you're over by this restaurant. Can you pick me up some food? Says RB.
10: That's so funny because my wife shares her location with the kids. And they always will try me. They're like, hey, a little something while you're there.
11: I always forget that I've shared my location. I'll get a text from my wife. You sure you're just on your way home? And then I'll realize that I am parked at a booze store parking lot.
10: All right, 888-545-5655. All right, we'll get... We'll,

0: somebody, you're man enough to go out there and find a place of your own.
1: What if they're like moving out for like a big remodel project?
0: Well, that means they have a place of their own. I don't have a problem with that. They're like, hey, they're remodeling the kitchen, and it's hard to live in a house without a kitchen. I'll be like, yeah, you totally stay in the guest room.
1: But then you find out
0: you get
1: no
0: to bring one backpack. You bring one backpack.
1: That's how it starts. You're like, oh, you're eating pretty good
0: you're,
1: over here.
0: You're not moving in and raising kids in my house. That's not what a man does. Go find your own damn place to live and raise your kids.
1: But if I stay here long enough, you're going to get pretty old and something. You're going to need a little bit of caretaking.
0: Yeah, that's always the excuse. They're like, you know, Ma's getting up there. She's getting a little frail and old. No, she's not. I know grown-ups that are raising kids in their mother-in-law's houses, and that mother-in-law's not frail at all. You know what she's getting? No, she's not. She's not. She's perfectly fine. I'll be quiet.
1: I'm going to start making a man cave in my mom's basement just in case. This one's real comfy if I ever crash land back there.
0: You show up today with a bean bag flung over your shoulder. You just kind of piece your way into the house.
1: Yeah.
0: All right, 888-545-5655. We'll get into some of this dating stuff after. Any more therapy? Anybody else wants to lay out on the table? We can totally get into it.
1: We'll work through it as a group.
0: That guy's so funny. This will turn into a therapy session. Dude, I'm telling you, most segments on this show turn into a therapy session. All right, sports is next.
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10: I'm Heather Starr with your top trending news. An 18-year-old Auburn man is facing a child molesting charge after investigators say he admitted to sexual contact with a minor. Damian Pocock allegedly told investigators the contact was consensual while acknowledging the victim was under the age of consent. He's scheduled to return to court in July. Governor Mike Braun has signed Indiana's new immigration enforcement law. The measure requires local governments to cooperate with federal immigration detainers and increases penalties for businesses that knowingly hire undocumented workers. Attorney General Todd Rakita says the law will strengthen enforcement statewide. And finally, if you've ever left your phone in an Uber, you're not alone. But this year's Uber Lost and Found Index also includes a child's prosthetic eye, a 75-gallon fish tank, a kitchen faucet, and a single designer shoe. Uber says phones remain the most forgotten item, but based on that list, common sense may be a close second. Your weather for today, mostly sunny with a high of 86, turning partly cloudy tonight with a low of 62.
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11: Last night, we're off and running with the NBA Finals for the first time since June 21st, 1999. The New York Knicks have won an NBA Finals game. Jalen Brunson has 30 points to lead the Knicks over the Spurs, 105-95. This is New York's 12th straight win this postseason. Here's a text. Warren, I'll give you the New York Knicks for the next game. If you lose, you have to wear a Hitler mustache for a week. Well, then, Jason, I would match. That just looks ridiculous. Yeah.
12: You sat on that text for a few minutes, didn't you?
11: I did.
12: What?
11: How can I burn Jason?
12: Hitler!
11: No, not taking that. I'm strictly when it comes to the finals, man. Oof, got to be a parlay better. Tonight, game two of the Stanley Cup final. The Hurricanes host the Golden Knights. Carolina down 1-0. Tigers beat the Rays 7-2. Hey, Detroit on the upswing. They've put together their third series sweep of the season. White Sox continue to stay hot with an 8-0 win over the Twins. And while some are eating so well on the south side, some are going hungry on the north side. The Cubs fall 5-4 to the A's. Guardians do notch a 5-4 win over the Yankees. Reds fall 5-2 to the Royals. 1:35 Eastern. Guardians hurt the Yankees. Cubs trying to avoid a sweep against the A's later on this evening. And it was confirmed yesterday in a video post by Russell Wilson on his social media. He is retiring from the NFL. There's your sports.
12: See, if you have a Charlie Chaplin mustache and I have a Charlie Chaplin mustache, then we could do that mirror doorway bit.
11: Hey, man, that was pretty good. I giggled. It's the Duper Geek Gabe. I'm glad I got somebody.
12: I'm glad Hitler jokes get the laugh out of you, Gabe. 888-545-5655.
4: It's the Jason Lee and Cluck Show.
12: Hey, we were talking about boomerang kids. 60% of American kids return home after they move out for the first time. This is a pretty good question. Hey, if your kid moves out for college and then moves back after graduation, are they boomerang kids? I don't think so.
11: No, because they're back, what, looking for work?
12: Yeah.
11: And you're in that weird transitional phase where you're like, I might be headed out in 2 weeks. I could be headed out in a month. Could be going to California. Who knows?
12: Yeah. Yeah, because that's what I did when I graduated college and I moved back home, you know, for a year maybe. I don't remember how long I was there.
11: Until radio finally called your name and you got up off that bench and got into that starting lineup.
12: It wasn't long enough. I know that, man, because I don't know why my mom would tell me these terrible things all the time. But she said that she and my dad were talking one day and he was bummed out because he said, I moved in with my dad when I was like 17 or 18, somewhere in that, because his house was a lot more, you know, conducive for my lifestyle than like a regular, you know, family.
11: Yeah.
12: The life that I was living at the time
11: I get what you're saying.
12: It was a little more flexible if I lived with dad. Uh-huh. You know, dad, you know, single guy, big house. It just worked out better for me if I lived with him. And he said, according to my mom, he said, it was great. Because I finally got him, and then 2 years later, he moved out and went to school, and then he moved back home after college, and I was so excited, and then he was gone again.
11: Oh,
12: I was like, why would you tell me something like that? That's a terrible thing to tell me. She's like, I don't know, I just thought you'd like to know. I'm like, you just want that.
11: Nobody wants to know that.
12: I'm like, you just want that rattling around in my head for the rest of my life now, don't you? Thank you. I appreciate what you're doing here.
13: He had you, and then he lost you.
12: Right. He said, and then I was happy, and then he was gone again. Yeah, there's somebody else. My wife insists on paying for my stepdaughter when we eat together. My issue is she's over 30, and I'm in a relationship. Now we get to pay for her partner, too. That's a dad move. You have to pick up the tab. Like, whenever we go out to dinner, I pick up the tab all the time. That's just a dad thing, I think. It just sucks when you're picking up the tab for kids that aren't there. That was the conversation from a few minutes ago. Like, we go out to dinner a lot with my oldest daughter and her husband, and the other two are always, you know, running around, goofing around or something, but somehow they always find a way to say, hey, you know, I'll be home eventually.
11: Bring me.
12: Yeah. I need my get up for when I get home. That's where the grind hits me. I have no problem picking up the tab for everybody that's there. It's the people that aren't there with their cup in their hand, but they ain't chipped in.
11: You know, and I know that I grew up in an era where you couldn't just reach out and contact your parents wherever, but I don't think the logic of, well, I'm not there, but I should still be entitled to enjoy. Dude, that's so weird. The mental leap you have to take and be like, well, I wasn't invited and I wasn't attending, but I still deserve all the, you know, nifty gifties and everything you get.
12: Right.
11: Like, spill over for me.
12: My two youngest daughters expect points on the back end.
11: Yeah, I should have been included. Like, nah, that's not how anything in life works.
12: Yeah, my dad always goes for the tab. Don't you dare even reach. Yeah, that's a dad thing. That's what you're supposed to do. I moved back in with my parents after I got out of prison. So would I be considered a boomerang kid or a prison game kid? No, I think, I don't know. No?
11: No.
12: I don't have that much.
11: No, because if you come back home because, you know, you're a dummy like me, that's one thing. If you come back home because something has devastated the way you were living, they're giving you a place to post up and get your life together, that's completely different.
12: Yeah, I think that's fine.
11: Like, if your youngest daughter goes to debtor's prison and gets released because she didn't learn how to properly pay you back.
12: Because of her mother!
11: Yes! Then you'd be a great person to let her stay there, but that's not a boomerang. Oh, Gabe says you would be a disappointment, not a boomerang. Ha ha.
12: I would have left a ha ha out of there. Yeah, somebody says, hey, man, how about when it's my birthday and I'm still paying, LOL. Yeah, it's still a dad thing. I don't know, man. You pick up the tab on your birthday, you pick up the tab on Father's Day. That's how dads do it, man. I don't even know what this means. We always talk about when we were little, we were off the grid. We never think about our parents being off the grid.
11: Oh, well, you weren't contactable. Like, our parents could go out to eat without us even knowing. We didn't know where they were, what they were doing.
12: Oh, yeah.
11: It's like, I'd be like, smell your breath. Are those double covered and smothered? Yeah, do I smell melted cheese that we didn't have at home?
12: It wasn't like a dog sniffing their pants when they walked in the door. Like, you were around some other dogs and some food. I could smell it. 888-545-5655.
14: I get 6 minutes of talk time every hour. What do you care how I spend it?
15: Live from Storage Room B, this is the Cluck Index.
11: Oh, on a Friday Eve. Feeling good. Here are 10 things that fill up your news feed today. Number 10, we learned this week that 97% of travelers regret at least one trip they've taken. I regret none of them. My bank account sure does. Outside of my zip code, for whatever reason, I feel the need to live like I am doing very well.
12: And you know why? Because everybody else is also living like they're doing very well.
11: Yeah.
12: Like, if we could all just stop this facade, like money is no object when we're on vacation, I think vacations would be a lot more affordable for all of us.
11: Like, given like a regular weekday, I can get through a weekday spending $10, maybe $20, $30 if I have to pick up a couple things at the grocery store. For whatever reason, when I'm on vacation, I'm a $300 to $400 a day guy. I can't live like that. It's unsustainable. Number 9, people who prefer later sleep schedules report significantly higher anxiety levels. Nighttime loneliness is a key connecting factor between your anxiety and your late sleep schedule. Yeah, well, hey, idiots, why don't you just try going to bed when the rest of us are going to bed and wake up with the rest of us to be part of the community? Problem solved.
12: You have to acclimate yourself to the rest of us.
11: Number 8, Olive Garden has introduced a new Calabrian summer menu available now through July 19th. The limited time lineup highlights dishes made with the Calabrian chili pepper. Oh, it's a chili pepper. I thought it was some Star Wars try-in, like the Calabrian and Grogu or whatever. Really reaching there for a joke about an Olive Garden menu. Number 7, Finnish researchers found that exercising to fast-paced music, 120 to 140 beats a minute, helped participants work out 20% longer. If I really wanted to up the beats per minute, I could just wait until my wife steps out to run errands. Number 6.
12: Gross.
11: I don't know what it is. I've never timed myself. Number 6, 31% of us would...
12: Is that like licks to get to the middle of a Tootsie Pop? 1, 2...
11: Well, there's hotel room on business by myself, beats per minute. Then there's wife has stepped out for a moment. Who knows when she'll be back, beats per minute. Number 6, 31% of us would take a pay cut. A pay cut for 1 year to be allergy-free. Yes, but if I lose my allergies, I also lose my covered excuse for being hungover on a Thursday in early June. Number 5, nearly a dozen New World screwworm fly cases have been reported over the last week in Mexico, including one in a goat-like animal just 25 miles from the Texas border. This is a dangerous, I guess, hugely diseased thing that's headed our way. I'll tell you what, I'll just say I didn't know your mother traveled that far from your home, and then I couldn't decide whether she was the screw worm in that joke or the goat-like animal. I don't like when they describe an animal as goat-like. So was it a goat? Well, it was goat-like. What does that mean? Number 4, most Americans believe artificial intelligence is advancing too quickly. 65% of us are concerned about AI's rapid development pace. Yeah, but would any of us be impressed with it if it was just like slowly plodding along? Like, how intelligent is it really? It's barely getting it. Number 3, research finds adults who felt older than they are reported more insomnia symptoms, irregular sleep patterns, and greater sleep-related impairments. Whew. And here I sit just looking older than I am. And no, I did not bring that up as a way to mention my birthday's coming up tomorrow. Number 2.
12: Tomorrow's your birthday?
11: It is.
12: Oh.
11: On a Friday. Number 2. 57% of men feel financial struggles have made them fall short of being a man. And that highlights a mental health crisis tied to economic pressures. You know, there's a simple solution. If your financial state makes you feel like less of a man, just ditch your wife. You're only half a man if you have an audience. Without a woman around to tell you are, you're a full man. Get friends that are worse off. And number 1, gold has taken over the dollar as the world's favorite investment currency. That's bad news for me. Autographed albums from one-hit nu metal bands of the early 2000s, not even in the top 10. There's your index.
12: All right, 888-545-5655. See, a text like this gives me crazy anxiety. Speaking of late schedules, we went to Europe last year, and when we were in Greece...
11: Why do people who go to Europe always need to bring it up? Apropos of nothing.
12: When we were in Greece, people eat dinner at 10 p.m. We were walking out of the restaurant, and people were still coming in, says Mechanic Matt. Stuff like that stresses me out.
11: 10 p.m.?
12: What time's our reservation?
11: Do you know how hungry you are? How many times you've pre-gamed dinner?
12: Oh, this is my second dinner I've had this evening, because enough time has elapsed since my first dinner that I had 4.5 hours ago that now I'm ready for a second dinner. So what happens if you go to dinner at like a regular time over there? What if you go to dinner at like 7 o'clock? Are you the only people in the joint? Do people make fun of you? Do people laugh at you? Do they point at you and be like, oh?
11: I don't know. Like when my wife and I go out for dinner, we typically go out at 5 o'clock. So the restaurants are always dead. But you know what? We're going out for dinner tomorrow, you know, for my birthday. You know what she said?
12: Tomorrow your birthday?
11: It is.
12: Okay.
11: She had one request.
12: Huh.
11: She wanted to go out to eat at a normal people hour. So we're going out way late.
12: 6:30?
11: Yeah.
12: Whoa. That's crazy. Where is she taking you?
11: I don't know.
12: Oh, okay.
11: Somewhere fancy. It's a place that has to have a reservation.
12: Okay.
11: Or I guess has the option to make reservations.
12: Okay. The option. It has call ahead seating. Hey. I know it's going to be a big deal.
11: When you go out to dinner at 5 p.m., you don't need a reservation anywhere. They're like, we got seating available right now. Yeah, you guys, that vacation thing is real. My wife and I got away last weekend in a bar, went to the bathroom. I came back to her ordering two shots of Casa Azul tequila. The tab was $125 for that and two beers.
12: Yeah.
11: Says Tiger's Wood. Imagine if you lived like that every weekend, and that's just how you were. That's why I get nervous when you and I talk about money for retirement, because I know how to behave when work isn't around, and if work is never coming back, do I get to do that all the time? Do I say to my financial advisor, I want to live like I'm on vacation every week forever?
12: Yeah. To quoteth the Kiss once again from the book of Lick It Up, you got to live like you're on vacation. Lick it up, lick it up, oh, lick it up. Yeah, we had Monday off, right? We didn't work on Monday.
11: No.
12: And so
11: I accidentally bought concert tickets for a day that I thought was Memorial Day. Oops.
12: Yeah. So I don't remember what I did on, I did something on Monday morning. What did I do? Oh, I had to do
11: I didn't even ask you about that. I should have asked you. How was your morning off?
12: I had to do some stuff at the other house. So I was at Home Depot at like 6:45 in the morning.
11: Hot.
12: And then I had to go do some stuff at our other house. And
11: did you do anything extra on Sunday night? Like stay up a little bit later?
12: I did not. I actually,
11: I
12: think
11: you wasted it.
12: Wait a minute. I can't think. I don't remember what I did on Sunday night. Doesn't matter. Anyway, so, but you know, it was a vacation day. And again, everybody else got up and went to work on Monday morning, and it felt like a true vacation day. Like on Memorial Day, if we had the day off, and we always do, but it doesn't feel like a vacation day to me because everybody's got the day off, right? So, you know, I still got up, and it felt like a vacation day. You know, the rest of the world is going out to the hustle and bustle, and I'm just kind of meandering around Home Depot, you know, and getting some stuff that I had to get. And then I went out to the other house to take care of a couple of things. And then my wife sends me a text. She said, hey, you got the day off. We should go to lunch today. So we go to lunch. Dude, it was like 10:55, 11 o'clock. I don't remember what time it was. And then we show up for lunch. But again, it was that feeling of vacation.
11: Yeah.
12: My lunch tab on a Monday was like $115. Because?
11: Drinks.
12: I'm like, well, I'm on vacation. I'm like, you know, I'll have a vodka club soda and lime. You have three or four drinks on a Monday afternoon on lunch. And my wife, you know, then she goes, well, I mean, if you're going to have a drink, she goes, well, I'll have a Bloody Mary. I was like, all right, well, I guess this is our day now.
11: Hey, Warren, I think I know where your wife is taking you tomorrow night. So just so you know, I recommend the Big Mac, says Game Boy Dad.
12: Ooh.
11: She better not. The new Whopper that I haven't tried yet, that I'd be hyped about.
12: Is she going to get you something great for your birthday?
11: I hope so. It doesn't even need to be great. I'd settle for anything. Cool, whatever.
12: I will just settle for picking up the tab for dinner. Did you get this? I got this. I mean, I would be floored if my wife was like, I got this. Don't worry about it. I got this. Like, whoa, something weird is happening here. Am I sick and I don't know it?
11: If I'm paying, then it's beers. But if she's paying, I'm like, well, maybe I'll take a look at the cocktail menu.
12: Somebody says, look at you guys, 2 4-day weeks in a row. Yeah. All right, 888-545-5655. We'll get back into some more of those and learn some new dating terms next.
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20: 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According to the More More Institute of Health and Wellness, 100% of Fort Wayne residents reported increased levels of fun after shopping at 20 past 4 and more. 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
12: All right, 888-545-5655. Welcome to Friday Eve. We're getting closer to the weekend. All right, let's talk about being single in America today and how hard is it. There's a new dating term floating around. This seems almost cruel. It's called orbiting. What is orbiting? It's the latest dating nightmare fueling Gen Z's disillusionment with finding, you know, their love of a lifetime on a dating app. What is orbiting?
11: Are you somebody, do you want to be orbited? Let me start with that.
12: You do not. This sounds unnecessarily cruel.
11: Is this that thing where, like, they used to call it like a back burner boyfriend where you keep somebody just close enough so there's an escape route?
12: It's sort of like that.
11: Or
12: that,
11: like you have them up your mind.
12: That was my first thought. I don't remember. What do they call it now? They have a term for it now. Oh, they call it benching, where you've always got a player on the bench.
11: Oh.
12: You know, like when I, you know, we would always call them back burner girls. It wasn't, you know, where you were doing, you know, it wasn't where you were making the sauce, but it was the back burner where you were maybe making the pasta, right? It's not the most important part of the meal, but it's there if you need it, right? Orbiting is kind of like that. Orbiting in dating refers to a situation where someone cuts you off completely, but then continues to engage you on social media content by liking or viewing your posts.
11: Oh.
12: Doesn't that seem unnecessarily cruel? You won't return a text. You won't return a call. You don't want to hang out. But you're very involved in participating in what I'm doing online.
11: Because that is almost like maintaining the absolute bare minimum of communication. Like, because you know if an ex of yours or somebody you used to be interested in or see has liked one of your posts,
12: She's still around. She's still there.
11: That like cuts through the clutter.
12: What do they call that? Breadcrumbing, where you just drop little bits and pieces?
11: Yeah.
12: And you just kind of keep stringing somebody along the entire time. They say basically this is a form of lingering after they've shown that they already aren't interested in a relationship. This can be confusing because it might seem like they're interested, but they're not putting the effort into it to actually connect. What is zombie-ing? Oh, wait a minute. Hang on one second. They say, is orbiting worse than ghosting?
11: No, because if somebody's orbiting, then you like.
12: No, I think orbiting is worse than ghosting, because at least the ghosting, there's some finality there.
11: Yeah, but you always...
12: Orbiting, they're still kind of, what was that commercial with the old guy with the, you almost got it.
11: Yeah, but to me, just having somebody, like, let's say that you had a couple of dates, and then all of a sudden she just vanishes and won't talk to you again, you're always going to wonder, like, did I do something?
12: Well...
11: Like, that's going to gnaw at you.
12: Usually we all have a pretty good idea. I know that I've done something. It's just difficult to narrow down exactly what would it have been that have turned her off the most. What is
11: that? Oh, great. Had 8 beers at dinner, brought up Kanye. Okay.
12: You know, I think he's taking a bad rap out there. Not a lot of people are going to say an unpopular opinion.
11: Hot take incoming.
12: Shut up, knucklehead. Zombieing is similar to ghosting and orbiting, but a zombie means you've already experienced the ghosting, as they have vanished without a word, but then suddenly they reappear on the scene as if nothing happened. Like a real-life zombie coming back to life.
11: Boy, I think you got to be out there mixing it up in the dating world to have some of that, like, to have that happen to you.
12: Mm-hmm.
11: I suppose that's for people successfully dating more than one person over a calendar year. I never had to worry about that.
12: I'm hanging on. Oh, yeah, there you go. There's breadcrumbing right there. Giving someone just enough attention or interest, like occasional texts to keep them hanging on, but not enough to develop a real connection. What is pocketing?
11: You guys, I'm listening so close to this dating segment. I'm going on a first date with a girl on Saturday. Since
12: yeah.
11: Danimal.
12: All right, tell us everything.
11: Yeah, Danimal, where'd you meet her? Where are you going?
12: Mm-hmm. You know what you should do? You should switch the date to tomorrow night and then double date with Warren and his wife for his birthday. You know, tomorrow's his birthday.
11: Birthday alert.
12: Right. And maybe you can make a foursome out of it. That'd be fun. Hey, how fun would that be to sit in on a first date with people you don't even know? That'd be very exciting.
11: I'd be like, look, see this face? This is the face of a guy who's been married for a very long time.
12: Mm-hmm. Yeah, how'd you meet her and where are you going? But again, a first date today isn't like a first date back in the olden days where you walked into a cold, right?
11: Yeah, you didn't.
12: I mean, it was a cold call, literally.
11: You might know a couple of things, but now you could be like, all right, I can find pictures of, you know, how many bad relationships you've been in, Facebook posts, places you work, things you've done.
12: I mean, what are the chances you've already exchanged nudes at this point in time? Probably pretty good, right?
11: I don't think you do that before you go on a date with somebody. A first date?
12: You wouldn't request them?
11: I wouldn't request. I would hope.
12: I would demand.
11: No, dudes.
12: I got to know what I'm getting into before I spend money on a first date.
11: If today's Thursday and we're going out for a first date on Saturday and she blesses me with nudes, then I can absolutely guarantee I'm going to walk into that date knowing I'm going to get laid that night.
12: I'm going to ask for a second date before we even sit down for the first date. I'll be like, hey, fantastic. You're a work of art.
11: If she sends nudes and then we don't have sex on the first date, I'm going to think, well, she must have found my overall self unappealing.
12: I'm a grosso. What is pocketing when it comes to the dating world today? I like how two old guys just assume everybody's out there sending nudes all the time.
11: You guys, I'm being orbited right now by this poly girl I'm trying to see. It's hurting me more than ghosting, says Metalhead Dad. Oh, so she's polyamorous? Polygamist?
12: Polygamist.
11: No, it's not. That's the bad one, right? Polygamy is a crime. Polyamorous, so she's down for other people. You're trying to get into that. So she's liking your stuff on Facebook and Instagram and TikTok, but she's not engaging anymore, huh?
12: Sounds like an absolute nightmare out there. What is pocketing? This is humiliating. If you're being pocketed, that means somebody is keeping your relationship secret. Just keep him in my pocket. Keeping a relationship secret.
11: I want you to be my secret boyfriend.
12: Especially from your partner's social circle. You know, I haven't met any of your friends yet. Yeah, you're probably not gonna either. What is zumping?
11: Zumping?
12: Yeah, I thought this would be something good, but it's not.
11: Sex on Zima?
12: Breaking up with somebody abruptly or unexpectedly, often through text messaging. And what is a beige flag?
11: A beige flag would be like he eats tuna salad.
12: Well, this
11: like
12: is
11: not, it's not great, but it's also not a red flag.
12: This is worse than a red flag.
11: A beige flag is worse than a red flag?
12: At least if you're throwing out red flags, you're probably taking a position on something, or you have an opinion on something, or there's just something about you that's too strong, right?
11: Oh, here's Danimal. Met her on the Facebook dating.
12: Okay.
11: Which apparently is a version of Facebook that you get if you and I were to change our relationship status to single.
12: Okay.
11: If we were to change it to single, suddenly there's a tab that says Facebook dating, and we're invited to put together a profile and be out there for other people on Facebook.
12: Okay.
11: You know, a nightmare. But I met her on Facebook dating. We've been talking for 2 weeks. She loves Mexican food, so it's a Mexican restaurant for sure. I'll give you guys the details when we all meet back up on Monday.
12: Yeah, that's fun. Yeah, there's our weekend cliffhanger right there. What? Who is it? Danimal?
11: Yeah. So do you go for like a night, like upscale Mexican? Because every town has three tiers. There's like the really nice one, you know, the payday Mexican restaurant. Then there's like, you know, the okay one. Then there's the, you know, I got a place. It might get shut down by the health department. Mm. We should probably go.
12: All right. Well, let us know on Monday. Let's know how it goes.
11: Real Rocker Josh. I can't do Facebook dating because I've violated the community standards too many times. They boot you off it? I didn't even know that was a thing until one of my single friends showed me. I said, well, what's that? So I looked around to see if I could see, and you can't see if you're married.
12: We don't see a lot of stuff because we're married. Pretty standard.
11: Yep. You guys, I met my now husband on Facebook dating during COVID.
12: Hey, what community standards did you break? What were you doing on there that you're not supposed to do?
11: Probably talking about Kanye again.
12: Hey, by the way, that beige flag thing, and then we got to take a break.
11: Yeah, beige flag is just what? You're boring?
12: Boring. You're just boring. Which is way worse than anything else I think you could possibly do.
11: But don't some people out there want to be at least boring? Is that okay?
12: You know, slow and steady wins the race. Like it's not always exciting.
11: If you're coming out of a lot of red flag situation, I got to imagine beige flags look like green flags to you.
12: Yeah. He says spicy memes. That's why that's how he violated community standards. What, you were sending them and people were reporting you for sending the spicy memes to him? Like you would send a spicy meme to a woman and then she would report you?
11: I think he was posting them and people were flagging it.
12: Oh, okay. All right.
11: And by the way, that's not the badge of honor you think it is.
12: No. No. Anytime somebody's bragging about Facebook jail, you are a knucklehead living in a weird reality. Yeah, I just got off. This was probably going to get me put in Facebook jail. You are an absolute douche.
11: It really hurts when you see a guy in his 50s do that.
12: It's so embarrassing. Like, I'm embarrassed for them.
11: I know. Like, man, I'm like, there are people out there your age who are grandfathers, chipping through life, looking forward to retirement. You're like, oh, Facebook kicked me off again.
12: This was probably going to get me locked up again.
11: If I could have one wish for humanity, but that somebody would just stumble into some woods somewhere and trip across the plug for the entire internet and just trip over it. And then it's off.
12: All right, we'll take a look. Since we're talking about dating, some Tinder bio ideas that could get you a match by the weekend. We'll get to this next. 888-545-5655.
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12: All right, 888-545-5655. We were talking about how difficult it is to date. Somebody sent, okay, here we go. This is a rough one, man. The reason dating sucks so bad is because secure people partner up and leave the dating pool, leaving the avoidant and anxious people that can't get along and make it work for very long. Okay. Well, I mean, it's always been like that in the history of time. The desirables partner up and beat it, leaving everybody else to, you know, tread water in the dating pool until they find someone who is at least tolerable.
11: And you and
12: it's been like that since the caveman days.
11: We are not on either app, so we cannot verify this spicy opinion, but Minus B says, when I was single, I was on a lot of the dating apps. Let's just say that Tinder is for the hotties and Facebook dating is for the rough riders. I don't know why he had to say it like that.
12: Well, he's got the experience, so he's the only one we can only believe what he says is true. All right, if you want to get some bites on your Tinder bio,
11: I just wanted to get out to see if I had any friends around there so I could make fun of their profile. Like, what are you doing? You don't love to fish at all.
12: Oh, they said, yeah, that's the number one thing women don't want to see in your bio anymore is you holding a fish.
11: I see dudes into fishing so hard, and I keep thinking to myself, man, it's one of those things I wish I could get into, but I have absolutely, it's like no interest, and I can't do anything to get interested about it.
12: I don't like standing on the bank fishing, but if you're out in a boat, I love fishing. Fishing is great if you're out on the water, but if you're just casting off of the shore or you're casting off of like a pier or something, I don't know. It feels like you're waiting for the fish to come to you instead of you going to the fish. You're more of an active participant, in my opinion, if you're in a boat. You know, like whenever I walk on the beach and, they've got the piers. And whenever I walk out on the piers, there's always those dudes out there fishing. Now, that'd be super fun because those guys are out there like at 6:15 in the morning on Saturdays and Sundays. Because I'll go out and walk the beach in the morning and, I'll walk from one end of the pier to the other and then back again. And those dudes are set up at like 6:15 in the morning. And believe me, they haul in some big-ass fish.
11: Ass fish?
12: Yeah, it's an acquired taste, apparently. But it just seems like if it's a bad day, like if the wind is blowing in a different direction, then it's blowing the fish away from the pier, and you can't do anything about it. But if you're in a boat, you're like, well, I bet they might be over there. Let's go over there and look, because we're not getting any fish here.
11: You guys, my 12-year-old son, going on 16, listens to you guys every morning on the way to school. Bless his heart. Today's his last day of school. He starts summer vacation tomorrow. On my birthday? Shout out to Marshall, says Lady Lux Luck. Hey, summer vacation starts on my birthday, everybody.
12: Tomorrow's your birthday?
11: It is.
12: Okay.
11: Yeah.
12: Well, good for him. What's he got lined up for the summer? He's what, 12?
11: Yeah.
12: Oh, man, he got a full summer ahead of him and doing nothing. Good for him.
11: But if you stand on the pier all morning long and you catch nothing, then what did you do?
12: Yeah, exactly. That's why I don't like it. At least I feel like I've put the effort in if I'm in a boat, right? You're like, things are sucking right now. I'm not getting any fish that are biting, so let's drive over there. Nothing's biting here, let's drive over there. So it feels like I'm an active participant. I'm not just putting my worm in the water going, well, I hope somebody bites. You know, it's like sitting in a bar by yourself but not talking to girls. You're just sitting there with your worm in the water. I mean, you got to get up. You got to drive around that bar. You got to talk to those girls.
11: You're like the Bob Ross of analogies. That was beautiful. That was really nice. Swift, too.
12: Yeah, ain't nobody saying, hey, did you see that worm sitting over in the water doing nothing over there in the corner? You know, the other fishermen aren't saying that. Look at that worm over there. That's a tasty-looking worm, isn't it? No.
11: I used to be into fishing so much. I always had a pole, tackle box in my back seat and would just spot fish places. Someone stole my tackle box and I just quit. I haven't fished in like 30 years, says Uber Geek Gabe.
12: Yeah, I used to love fishing, man.
11: Man, I love fishing. I have a boat, but for whatever reason, it's become like camping for me. All the work to get there, and then put in all the work to haul everything back and put it away. It's just not worth it, says Jay Kyle.
12: Part of the problem is the fish that you catch where I live, they're not fish that I like. Like, I don't eat salmon. I can't eat salmon for some reason. It's one of those. I cannot eat it at all. I can't even smell it. It's terrible. But that seems like that's all those guys are catching off the pier, those big salmon. So I'm like, you think you get some perch rolling through here or something?
11: What?
12: Like, I don't want to be picky. I'm taking all these big salmon, throwing them back in the water. I'm like, ew, gross. I don't want those. You got some bluegill in here? What do you got? What was biting today?
11: We're going to catch tilapia. I eat a lot of that.
12: Is there some mahi-mahi in here?
11: Here, I'll bring, hey, you know what? We'll bring it back around again. You guys, when I was single, plenty of fish was my go-to for hooking up. So okay. Slayer rig.
12: All right. All right, so what do you got to do to your Tinder bio if you want to get some matches? These are according to the women, obviously. Actually, some of these are pretty good. Some of them are kind of tired, I think. They do, once again, stress. And this is something that we learned years ago, and we thought, this is nonsense. What? That the number one thing that women don't want to see in any dating profile is you in a damn fish. And we said, that's the dumbest thing we've ever heard. How common is it? And then all these women started texting us and saying, it's like 70% of the guys. Their profile pictures of them holding a fish.
11: You know why? Because you think you look cool, so you think they're going to think you look cool.
12: I mean, if I was going to do it, I would have like a fishing pole and like a hook, and then I would put my wallet on the end of it, and then I would hold it out. I would be like, ah.
11: It's a big one.
12: It's a good day on the lake.
11: Yeah, but I think my version of a fish pick, because I don't fish, would be me flipping off the camera, holding a couple of long necks. Like, that's the same. I think I look cool doing that, but I don't think the women think I look very cool doing that.
12: Like a little trout poking out of my zipper. I'm like, there's my fish pick. Hey, that's actually a pretty good idea. That's hilarious. Yeah. What woman isn't going to laugh at that? That's my perch. Some other ideas to get your spice up your Tinder bio. Someday this cough is going to go away.
11: Were you mining on that last three-day weekend? Were you down in the mines chipping at the coal?
12: Unfortunately, it's getting to the point now where I think when this cough goes away, so do I. I think the cough is eventually just going to kill me. And that's the only thing that's going to stop this.
11: You've gotten me so scared because of you've been dealing with this for weeks now that I've been taking emergency every day. And like the last couple of days, I've been mowing lawns and dealing with allergies. And all I can think is, oh, God, I've got what he has. This is my summer.
12: Yeah, somebody texted a couple of weeks ago when I started getting sick and said, hey, man, I had that exact same thing. We had multiple people texting, and they said, yeah, it goes on for weeks. I just obsess over those texts that we got. Every time I cough, I said, well, only a few more weeks to go, and this will be gone. All right, so here's what you do on your Tinder profile. These are some things to put on there. This is a great, my favorite one. We'll just lead with that. When you're talking about yourself. Not from a family that runs 5Ks on holidays, FYI. That would pique my interest immediately.
11: Yep.
12: I'm like, all right, sense of humor and reality, I don't have to run. That's great. It's not one of those highly motivated families that wants to do dumb stuff on holidays when I should just be drinking and eating and taking it easy. This one's dumb. The most popular Tinder bios. A coffee-loving insert job title here, looking for someone to fall for. Let's go grab a cup. I think the coffee thing is tired and played out. I wouldn't do that. My passport's always within reach, looking for someone who's down for spontaneous weekend trips and questionable airport purchases. It's the second half of that that grabs your attention, right?
11: It makes you want to ask a lot of questions. Where are you going? What are you doing? Where are you traveling? Are we traveling together? What's happening?
12: Questionable airport purchases. Mm-hmm. We've all made them. That's relatable. That's funny. Looking for someone who will never, ever suggest that we go hiking. Oh, you're setting yourself up. This has to be for a dude. This can't be for women because you're just going to get grossed out.
11: I met my husband on Tinder. We've been together for 12 years, and he said that my profile picture of me hanging a live perch over my mouth is what sold it for him. That's a funny thing. You know what?
12: Mm-hmm.
11: If you're a woman and you put a very, like, guy stereotypical picture up there, mm-hmm. that's funny.
12: Right. Yeah. Shirtless. You pull your shirt through the belt loop, right? That's what every guy does. He pulls his shirt through the belt loop, and he stands there. He's got holding up the fish like this. Now, if you're a woman, you do that. That's hilarious.
11: Yeah.
12: I love this one. And again, this is only for dudes. You cannot do this as a woman because you're going to get grossed out. This is what you lead with. Fill in the blank. Together we could .. Again, guys are only going to say gross stuff if a woman puts that out there, mm-hmm. right? Looking for new songs for my commute. Hit me up with the best thing on your playlist.
11: I would never say gross things because then a woman could just call me on the carpet, make me back it up, and I would have to say, I can't. I was being gross.
12: That was a different me. That was a me alone by myself real chesty.
11: She's like, yeah, come on over. Take me to Pound Town. I'm like, I don't even know where that's at. I've never been. I think I drove by it once.
12: Best I can do is Round Town. That's it.
11: I'm going to take you to Pound Burbs.
12: All right, 888-545.
11: Yeah, big man. You going to show me a real night? I'm not. I will not. My biggest fear ever. All she's got to do is just poke a little bit. My whole house of cards will fall down completely.
12: Crumbles.
11: Yep.
12: And she calls me out for being a coward, and then she sends those texts to my mother. Is this the boy you raised? Yeah, that's him.
11: Mm-hmm.

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11: I'm Heather Starr with your top trending news. An 18-year-old Auburn man is facing a child molesting charge after investigators say he admitted to sexual contact with a minor. Damian Pocock allegedly told investigators the contact was consensual while acknowledging the victim was under the age of consent. He's scheduled to return to court in July. Governor Mike Braun has signed Indiana's new immigration enforcement law. The measure requires local governments to cooperate with federal immigration detainers and increases penalties for businesses that knowingly hire undocumented workers. Attorney General Todd Rakita says the law will strengthen enforcement statewide. And finally, if you've ever left your

0: phone and an Uber, you're not alone. But this year's Uber Lost and Found Index also includes a child's prosthetic eye, a 75-gallon fish tank, a kitchen faucet, and a single designer shoe. Uber says phones remain the most forgotten item, but based on that list, common sense may be a close second. Your weather for today, mostly sunny with a high of 86, turning partly cloudy tonight with a low of 62.
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2: Last night, the NBA Finals off and running. Jalen Brunson, 30 points, leads the Knicks over Wemby and the Spurs. Game 1, 105-95. That is the 12th consecutive win for the New York Knicks this postseason. The last time the Knicks won a Finals game was 1999, when they also beat the San Antonio Spurs 89-81. It was June 21st, Game 3. Tonight, Game 2 of the Stanley Cup Final. The Hurricanes host the Golden Knights. Carolina's down 1-0. 1:35 Eastern this afternoon. The Guardians are at the Yankees. Cubs will look to avoid a sweep against the A's later in the evening. And the news was rumored yesterday, confirmed yesterday afternoon. Russell Wilson said that he is retiring from the NFL. He would rather not play football than back up anyone on the Jets. He's going to be a CBS analyst. And soon he will be sleeping with Mike Vrabel. There's your sports, your final sports for a Friday Eve.
3: 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But it goes on for a very, very, very long time that he's doing this. 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And, of course, all the links so you can play along. Just head over to jlnkshow.com.
1: It's the Jason Lee and Cluck Show.
3: Oh, here's the text that I needed. Hey, man, my wife has that same cough, and it's almost gone. After a month, says Plowboy Jake. I didn't need that. All right. Welcome to Friday Eve as we try to get a little bit closer to the weekend.
2: How mad would you be if you found out you could have just dealt with this by going to the doctor and getting like a prescription and it clears up in a few days?
3: Yeah, they were like, there's some amoxicillin in the back for you. Just take this for a couple of days and you should be tip-top. Yeah, the cough thing is weird because how long have I had it now? 2 weeks? 2.5 weeks?
2: I think it's been longer than that.
3: It was at its absolute worst on Tuesday night. There's no rhyme or reason behind any of it. It's some days I'm perfectly fine, and then the next day I'm actually worse than I was when it was at its worst. And Tuesday night, I sat on the couch for an hour and a half. I was just hacking the entire time.
2: I had something similar about a year ago, and I remember I was more or less okay until I would lay down.
3: Well, laying down is terrible.
2: And you're like, you get that old man, real deep cough. You're like,
3: you get that weird Darth Vader breath.
2: And your wife is like, you know what? I'm just going to go to bed. You sit out here tonight.
3: Well, I know it was bad because my daughter and I were watching Breaking Bad, and she got up and she's like, I'm done. We're done for today. We're done.
2: You're like, no, I'm
3: going to go find something else to do. I said, but wait a minute. I'm still going to be awake for another hour. What am I supposed to watch? She said, you watch whatever you want, but you're not going to watch it with me because your coughing is driving me insane. Here's a fun Reddit question. Hey, that somebody threw out.
2: You were talking about hooking up with people and what to look for. I suggest people hook up with somebody who is not very family oriented. I like my lady's family, but man, they always want to do cookouts on all holidays that are at the end of time off. Like if the holiday is on a Sunday and Monday we're off, they want to do it on Monday. I want to be home relaxing all day before I go back to work, not out all day every day at the end of the holidays. Find you a good orphan.
3: That's the second time I've heard the word orphan today.
2: I hadn't heard it in like 10 years, and you started saying you were an orphan. And I'm like, yeah. Oh, Jason's an orphan now.
3: I heard something this morning on my drive-in, something about orphans. And I thought, wow, that's a weird word to use.
2: Was it a radio voice telling them to get back to Coney Island?
3: I'm not sure.
2: You're in bopper territory.
3: But no. I mean, they were talking about actual orphans, like Annie.
2: I don't think you're allowed to say that anymore.
3: That's what I thought, too. You're not allowed to say that, right?
2: I think it's why you're not supposed to say it.
3: Yeah. I wish I could remember what context it was in, but it came off as being, I don't know, I guess offensive to orphans.
2: They were orphans.
3: Yeah. Not orphaned. They were orphans. Yeah, it was strange. That's weird that you said that, because that just jumped that back into my head. All right, here's the question. They said, what's something that you tried once and immediately regretted? And I'm throwing this out there because have you watched the news about those dudes that were trapped in that cave and they had to go in and rescue those guys that were trapped in the cave?
2: Those Taiwanese kids?
3: Yeah.
2: With the Elon Musk and the submarine?
3: No. No, it's happening right now. There's like two of them left. In
2: really?
3: This cave. Have you not followed any of this?
2: No, where?
3: They're updating it every single night. There were like five of them that were huddled around in this one little tiny cave, and then two of them, I guess, had wandered off somewhere in the caves. And so they have all this video footage, and every single time it comes on,
2: is it happening here?
3: No, it's no.
2: Foreigners.
3: What do you call it? Over there.
2: Yeah.
3: I can't remember where it's at.
2: So are they all dead?
3: No.
2: Are they alive?
3: They got five of them out, and they've been documenting it the whole time. But every time I see the footage, I get all stressed out because, and that's kind of how this ties in. What's something that you tried once, but you'll never do it again? We once went, what do they call it, spelunking?
2: Spelunking?
3: Yeah, we did it years ago when I was in college, and we went on a guided tour of these caves, and it was the worst thing. I will put it down as probably, and again, I say this as an orphan, the most scarring thing that ever happened to me was going on to this guided tour of these caves. It was the most terrifying thing I've ever been through, and you find out what you're kind of made of.
2: I'd like to think that my body would like snap into survival mode and keep me from going down there.
3: Mentally.
2: Like you go down that hole and follow that guy. Like, no, can't do it. My body won't let me.
3: Mentally, you find out what sort of a person that you are when you're in there, because there was a lot of crawling around. Laos. Yeah, the gold miners. Yeah, that's it. Dude, I'm telling you, the footage is insane.
2: How do they have footage?
3: The rescuers going in. I'm telling you. But we did this thing.
2: So are the last two guys alive?
3: No, I don't think so. No, I think it's curtains for them. I think they ended up going, obviously they went deeper into the, I don't know, it doesn't sound good.
2: I saw that movie, The Descent, in theaters when it came out, and I didn't really know what kind of a movie it was, but I'll never, ever, ever go into one of those areas. Mm-mm. Ever.
3: No. But like when we did it, you had your little headlight on thing, and you know, it was, but there were areas where you had to crawl. And when you were crawling to fit through, there was somebody in front of you and somebody behind you crawling also. And to me, and I'm pitting out right now just talking about this because it was so, and then mentally where your mind goes, it is so scary because you can't turn around. You're only going deeper. You're not getting closer to the end. You're going deeper into it. And it was the most terrifying thing that ever happened to me. And I will probably put it down as the most scarring experience of my life.
2: I don't know if this is even proper verbiage. No, I do. I know it's not. The footage is incredibly insane. I haven't been so star-stricken by it, says Drum Love.
3: The what now?
2: The footage of the miners. He apparently is star-stricken by it.
3: When you watch, it's so terrifying.
2: Oh, my God. Hearing the caring leave Warren's voice once he found out they were foreigners. Then he asks, are they alive?
3: Nonchalantly, by the way.
2: With a hope that they weren't in his tone. No, it's not true. I just hadn't heard anything about it. I don't know. I don't know what news I'm not watching.
3: Yeah, so you got to go under the water. And they talk about when they first, you know, they knew that these guys were trapped. I don't think they're guys. They're not kids. I don't know how old they are. I'll be honest with you. I have no idea. And so when they find them, they're all like huddled up on this, you know, this dry piece around the water.
2: They're a small people, so you can't tell their age.
3: Right.
2: I got you. I see what you're saying.
3: It's like the Kool-Aid, but you don't exactly know. How old is the Kool-Aid? But they're like on this, you know, this little dry patch, and they all have their little, you know, their little helmets on with their lights and stuff. And so they have to get food into them so they can build up the strength to come out. But then they also, they take a deep dive into mentally. This was on the one of those weekend news magazine shows, how they have to go in and how they have to mentally prepare them for the ride back out.
2: So it's just like that sub thing where like air's running out, or
3: they also have to pump oxygen in there too, because the water is filling all the spaces. And so they're pumping water out and pumping air in. The whole thing is the most terrifying damn thing you've ever seen.
2: How often I heard about this? I'm on the same internet you are.
3: Well, you're also on the same television that's on all the time too.
2: No, I'm watching Maine Cabin Masters reruns last night. See what Chase and the gang are up to.
3: But when they talk about how they go in there and they have to mentally prepare them, they're like, all right, you may not make it when we're going out. And then they also have to, you know, mentally prepare them for, you're going back through some very tight spaces. Do not panic.
2: So how do they get them out if they can't? You know what? Maybe I should just investigate in my own time. So what else? So as a guy who's out there and up to date on this story, what else is going on? Is there stuff out there I should know about that's happening in the world?
3: The World Cup is coming.
2: Oh.
3: And people aren't really all that excited about it. What I see today, only 60% of Americans say that 60% of Americans say they don't really care about the World Cup.
2: You know why? Because the USA is not favorite. We're not favored to go far. If we were, we would care.
3: That's one of those things where we can get excited about football, we get excited about baseball, we get excited about hockey because Americans always win.
2: Mm-hmm.
3: Once we find out that somewhere else in the world they have the advantage and they're going to whoop our ass, oh, well, I don't care. It's typical elementary school playground behavior. We're like, oh, I don't care about it anyway.
2: Is this going to change betting on soccer? Because you can always bet on like home, away, or tie. There's no tie at World Cup, right?
3: I don't think so. No, because you have to advance.
2: I like betting on win or lose. That tie thing always, like, there's that third, there's the house wins right there.
3: So what are the other things people admit that they tried one time and they never needed to do it again?
2: I got a new elliptical at the house, and I thought that it would be fun to try one time and one time only. You know, the problem with an elliptical is you get very sweaty and you're at the gym. And you got an awful ride home. So I thought by having it in my house, I could engage in nude elliptical. So I did it. But I didn't realize how important that fabric buffer is between your thighs of your underwear and shorts. And I got the worst burns on the inside of my thighs. I couldn't walk right for 2 days. And I decided I'll never do that again.
3: Well, you could just do it with shorts on the next time, right?
2: I do it with shorts on and no shirt, but I was fully nude except for sneakers. My wife wasn't home, so I was like, if I'm going to do this, I'm going to do it right now. And it hurt so bad, dude. Hurt so bad.
3: Here, once again,
2: the shower was all stingy afterwards. Like, oh.
3: The respect that I have for the home gym people like Mutter Jeff and Cubicle Nate, the guys that can work out at home.
2: I don't weights at home, but I'll do cardio at home all day.
3: I can't, because if I'm at home and I start breaking a sweat, then I'm done. I'm like, I don't want to do this anymore.
2: Really?
3: I am inconvenienced right now because I'm breaking a sweat. If I'm at the gym and I'm breaking a sweat, great. Go ahead. That's the reason I need to be sweating here. But if I do it at home, like, you know, we used to have a bunch of gym equipment at home. And so as soon as I start sweating, I'm like, all right, that's enough for one day. That's plenty. You know, we had the treadmill and the treadmill with the incline
2: that. I did it for the opposite reason, because the leaving of the house is my excuse. Like, if it's cold, I don't feel like going to the gym. But if the elliptical's in the front room, then I've got no choice.
3: I'll stay longer at the gym if I know how much hardship it took me to get there. Then I know that I'm getting my money's worth. Things people said they tried once and they'll never do it again.
2: So yours is spelunking, mine is nude exercising. All right, we've gotten there.
3: Traveling anywhere with extended family for a vacation. Yeah, outside of being a kid and going on vacation, I will never visit family. I will never travel to visit family. I'll never do any of that.
2: That's what I'm doing over our summer vacation here in about 4 weeks.
3: You going to visit family?
2: Well, we're meeting up with family and going to San Francisco.
3: Okay. I think that's a little bit different, because that you're not acclimating yourself to somebody else's life, right? They don't live there?
2: No.
3: Okay, then you're fine. That's still a vacation. The whole traveling to visit people, I'll never do that. I'm not doing that.
2: I've gotten better at putting my foot down about it since you told me that's not a vacation.
3: No, it's not.
2: You're right. It's not.
3: No, it's a vacation. I want to go do fun stuff. Fireball whiskey. It doesn't even taste like alcohol. Then I woke up several hours later in the grass. The sight of the bottle still makes me mildly nauseous 12 years later. I accidentally took my husband's Adderall. I don't know why accidentally is in quotations. I took Adderall at 9 p.m. I never went to sleep. Awake all night, a galloping horse in my chest. I couldn't get off the couch. I was screaming. What is wrong with your brain that this stuff fixes it? I'll never go rock climbing again. I got 2 feet up and I got scared. Ooh, some people just aren't good at this. I'll never go snorkeling again. It takes you a while to get used to it. There's a weird, your body wants to, your body reacts when your face is wet and you're breathing. Normally, it takes a long time to get that dialed in.
2: Uber Geek Gabe, I used to use Fireball as a mild mouthwash to make my breath smell good.
3: That's not what that is at all. Then you walk around smelling like a drunk, don't you?
2: Mm-hmm.
3: You're like, I can smell the Fireball on his breath.
2: Cardio at home is my reading time. I paid good money for a nice professional recumbent bike to force me to do more than hang clothes on it, says R. Gibby. You guys, I will never swim across the lake again.
3: What lake? Is it a big lake?
2: Lake Huron.
3: That's impressive. Yeah,
2: did it once. Yeah. Don't need to do it again.
3: I'll never drink coconut water again. What is wrong with you people? Ooh, it turns out I'm afraid of heights, and zip lining is not for me.
2: Well, you know what? Right before the pandemic, I ran my very first and very last 5K ever, and I did it. I finished it, but I thought, I don't ever need to do that again. Mm-hmm. I hated every step of it.
3: Yeah.
2: I even hated the charity I was running for by the time I was over with. I'm like, you know what?
3: I don't care about these. Yeah, I don't care about these stinking kids. Yep. Not anymore. Look what they made me do. So they could, what, cheer me on from the sidelines? You had the easiest job.
2: Look, oh, there's a beer at the end of it. Great, there's a bunch of beers at home.
3: Yeah, somebody says, did Gabe swallow the Fireball after he swished it around? I would hope so.
2: He said somebody bought a big bottle of it. Not a good whiskey, but in the morning I would go by, put it in a swig, and swish it around and drink it. Smells like cinnamon toothpicks.
3: Standing paddle boards. First time trying it, I slipped off and broke a rib. Oh, I love paddle boarding, man.
2: You do look really cool on the standing paddle boards.
3: Yeah.
2: Like, that's a cool look.
3: I thought I looked super cool until the people that have the dogs that do it.
2: Oh,
3: and then you look like a putt after that because you don't have a dog on your paddle board. I don't even know how to get my dog to behave enough. I can't even get my dog to sit down in front of me in the house.
2: But I thought it was like an open car window. Like, they know not to jump out of the moving car. Don't they know that, like, you got to be still on the paddleboard, or do they freak out?
3: Well, it's a lab, so, and labs are water dogs. So if the water is there, it will get into it. But then there's some people that somehow discipline their dogs enough that the dogs are like, all right, I'll get in when I'm told to get in. My dogs are not like that. At all.
2: My brother and I all met in Kentucky a few years ago to catch up since we all live hours apart. Somebody suggested caving into some random hole in the side of the mountain. No way.
3: It is the worst.
2: His rock got red.
3: And you know what inspired us to do it is where I went to college. I went to college in southern Illinois, and there's some big national forest down there. And they had this path that went in between these rocks. And, you know, at some point, you know, it was regular size. But then there was this part of it at the end called the Fat Man Squeeze. I'll never forget it. And, like, my roommate.
2: My kryptonite.
3: Yeah, my roommate was a little bit bigger of a dude than I was. So he was really suffering while I'm just I was a scrawny little thing. So, I mean, I smoothed right through the whole thing. And then when you got to the end, you would go up and then someone would pull you out of the top. And I mean, it was only like that wide. Like, I mean, your head fit.
2: No way.
3: But I went through it real easy because I was a scrawny little dude. And they just pulled me out. And I said, wow, this caving thing is real easy. And then we were in Missouri and we did the actual caving thing. And that's when I said, I'll never smoosh myself between two rocks ever again.
2: Caving is easy, says guy built like drinking straw.
3: Mm-hmm. All right, we got to get the stupid people doing stupid things. including one cop pulls his gun on another cop over what's being heated up in the microwave. And you'll see the video today. No matter where you go, a fist fight breaks out at a kindergarten graduation in Pennsylvania. Both of these stories next.
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3: All right, 888-545-5655. Man, you guys, I have a 3-gallon keg of Fireball. Besides the fact that I absolutely hate Fireball, I'm keto, so I can't drink. So I've just been sitting on my shelf in my garage as decoration for the past year and a half. You can't drink if you're doing that keto thing? That's the butter and the coffee, people, right?
13: I don't think you could drink stuff with sugar in it.
3: Oh, okay. Obviously, Fireball is loaded with sugar. All right.
13: Hey, warm vodka, still fine. Cheese, meat, liquor.
3: Straight out the pint.
13: Mm-hmm.
3: You know you have a drinking problem if you buy booze by the pint, in my opinion.
13: Yeah.
3: Does it fit neatly in my back pocket? Travels with me wherever I go? Yeah, that's what a pint is for. All right, I'll take one of those, please.
13: Nothing also screams problem drinker more than a plastic liquor bottle of any size.
3: No, that's a financial problem. that's not an alcohol problem.
13: You're like, I bought one of those when I started my 401k, thank the Lord.
3: 888-545-5655.
1: They're out there. Stupid people doing stupid things with the Jason Lee and Cluck Show.
3: Well, you'll see this sad video wherever you go on the internet today. A fight broke out amongst adults at a kindergarten graduation ceremony at the Ben Franklin School in Harrisburg, Pennsylvania.
13: Do you invite extended friends and family to a kindergarten graduation?
3: I think you do, and they try to wiggle out of it as much as possible. I think grandma and grandpa might show up, but anybody outside of that, if you invite, they're going to wiggle out of it.
13: Like, if there was a danger that the kid could get held back, maybe I'd be more interested.
3: I mean, that's a great example.
13: Oh, he still eats boogers and pees himself. He's going to get held back. He did good. He graduated, though.
3: It's a great example of how the oldest child gets treated versus how the second, third, fourth, fifth, sixth, seventh kid gets treated. You're excited when your oldest child is graduating kindergarten because it's something you've never been through before. And then you realize, really not being that big of a deal because the child was expected to graduate anyway. It's not a big accomplishment. So what did you learn? I learned how to sit on a carpet square. That's all it takes to get out of kindergarten, pretty much. So it's not that big of a deal. So by the time you get to your second, third, or fourth kid, you're like, no, just no. I think by 3 or 4, dad's not even taking time off work to come to kindergarten graduation. Video is circulating online this morning. Social media shows multiple adults involved in a physical altercation. There was a toddler involved. You'll see a baby taken from the arms of one of the men who is fighting. I'll take that. Thank you very much.
13: Mm-hmm.
3: Harrisburg police said the incident was a domestic dispute. The aggressor was charged with disorderly conduct and trespassing on property. School district says the most obvious thing they could possibly say, they do not condone such behavior. Noted that family safety concerns are a top priority for the school. I think we've all been mad enough about this. Angered that a fellow cop had used the office microwave to heat up fish, another cop allegedly drew his weapon and pointed it at the odor-producing officer. 46-year-old cop by the name of Michael.
13: We just thought it was cool that, like, that must be how cops do it behind the scenes at cop places. You could, like, pull out your gun, point each other, then you laugh, and you pull out your gun, you're like, ah, ha, ha, then you block, couple shots.
3: It's like in the old days when we used to throw live mouse traps at each other in the office,
13: yeah,
3: right?
13: Yeah, same thing.
3: It keeps you on your toes. If you know somebody's going to pull a gun and, you know, tap you in the temple with it and say, hey, your food stinks, that'll make me reconsider when I'm packing my lunch tomorrow.
13: Yeah.
3: 46-year-old Michael was at the police station, police headquarters, and of course it was Myrtle Beach. He got into a dispute with another cop.
13: I feel like Myrtle Beach cops would be a lot like Super Troopers. You know, lots of hijinks.
3: I'm going to guess they're exactly like Super Troopers.
13: Yeah.
3: Michael confronted the other cop about warming up fish in the microwave, making the place stink. During the confrontation, Michael drew and pointed his department-issued handgun at the other officer. Michael was arrested for allegedly pointing and presenting a firearm at a person. That is a felony, by the way. He was arrested, later released without bail. He was placed on administrative leave. The internal investigation, this is where things get a little more, fishy for Michael. During the investigation, they identified several policy violations that resulted in his termination. Sounds like you might be a problem employee all the way around, so
13: hey,
3: please.
13: Was that not cool? Were we not allowed to do that?
3: Be careful. They're out there. Stupid people doing stupid things. We'll get some entertainment news in a second.
13: Yes, we will. We're going to find out, Shia LaBeouf getting slapped on the wrist 1, 2, 3, 4 times for tussling in New Orleans. Sydney Sweeney's got her next job lined up. That Backrooms movie is printing money. We have our host for the ESPYs. It's a dude we love. A Batman skips leg day. Garth Brooks could sell his music for more than anybody ever. And Bret Michaels' daughter, you could buy her foot pics. I'm guessing that the people that know you can do that probably or need to know that probably already know.
3: Mm-hmm. Weezer announced yesterday they have a brand new album coming out later on this summer. And you are going to be amazed when we count them. How many albums does studio albums, we're not talking about greatest hits, we're not talking about live records, how many studio albums does Weezer have? And a reason to watch the Tony Awards on Tuesday night. I never thought that's a sentence I would ever say, but there's a reason why we will be watching the Tony Awards on Sunday, live on CBS, when we get some entertainment news next.
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13: Well, Shia LaBeouf, we remember him. He had a lovely February. Traveled, he went down to New Orleans to experience the wonder and majesty of Mardi Gras, the parades, the floats, the cruise. He also had like a week's worth of headlines. While he was down there yesterday, he was in court, agreed to plead guilty to 1, 2, 3 misdemeanor battery charges. He received for his plea 2 years probation, mandatory alcohol rehabilitation, sensitivity training, and anger management classes. I would have just taken the jail time, man. That is a lot. That is so many meetings and things. Check in here. Do this. His attorney stated that the incident was nothing more than a Mardi Gras bar tussle. What are you making a big deal out of? Toss a few back? Police arrested LaBeouf after removing him from a bar where he displayed aggressive behavior, punched two men. He initially denied wrongdoing,
3: There's something about the word aggressive when you tie it into a story like that that makes it really pop.
13: Isn't he like 5'6"?
3: He's a little dude, yeah.
13: And like a 115. Can't you just swat him away? This is like Drum Love coming at, well, not Drum Love, that's different, but like
3: a that's an animal there. I was going to say that's a different animal, but it's not. That's just an animal.
13: I always laugh when you hear these stories. Like, I think Ezra Miller was the last one. We're like, yeah, he's unruly when he's drunk. Like, can't just a normal-sized man swat him into a chunk of drywall and be done with it?
3: You put your hand on his forehead, and you just stiff-arm his head like that, and he's just swinging
13: away
3: at nothing.
13: And screaming and yelling. Hooting. Like, if Shia LaBeouf was at a bar and you got aggressive with me, you swat him away really quick, and that's the end of it. Unless he keeps coming after you, but I don't know. Maybe at 5'6", 115, he towered over the two men he assaulted.
3: He just won't quit.
13: Yeah, I don't know. Yeah, maybe that's the deal, too. He just keeps coming at you like a zombie. But anyhow, he initially denied wrongdoing and denied using booze, and that was not true. Sydney Sweeney will be headlining Hollow. Rather than give you all the details that I mistakenly wasted everybody's time with earlier about who's book and who's directing, who cares? Basically, it's going to be a gothic, erotic reimagining of the Sleepy Hollow. Instead of a headless horseman, it's going to be the head horseman.
3: Erotic.
13: She's going to have her boobs out. It's a horseman with no head. She's got her boobs out. It's always funny. We'll do these stories at the 6 o'clock hour, and by the time 9 o'clock rolls around, I don't care about any of them. 6 o'clock, they were, I need to bring this to the table. You must know. I don't know. Do we still care about Sydney Sweeney?
3: She's having a really rough go of it right now, so unless she does, the problem is,
13: we almost started Euphoria a couple of days ago, and I think we still might.
3: It's a weird show that makes you feel hollow on the inside. Because there's not a lot of action there, and because of the way that it's filmed, it's just one of those weird, you feel, it's very, it's not to this extreme, but Requiem of a Dream. You know, that feeling that you get in parts of that movie?
13: My name is Sarah Goldfarb, and I'm going to be on television.
3: Yeah, there's a lot of that in there where you feel weird about it. Here's the problem that Sydney Sweeney is running into.
13: I know she's feuding with Zendaya right now.
3: Yeah, that also appears to be a thing. Wow. Is she's doubled down where people were saying you're all boobs and no talent, right? And they may or may not be right. But the one thing that won us over on Sydney Sweeney, and I always go back to it, is that talent agent, that booking agent that said she has no talent. She's just pretty, average looking with no talent. And we thought, well, that's a mean thing to say because we thought she was like just a, you know, like a kid. When that lady said it. So we automatically kind of jumped to her side because, you know, we like to root on the underdogs. The problem is everybody else kind of started saying, you know what, it is a lot of boobs and no talent. And then she doubled down on her sexuality in the new season of Euphoria after, you know, people were saying, hey, we need to see some sort of chops out of you. She did that boxing movie.
13: Yeah.
3: That was an absolute disaster. So people are saying, hey, why don't you show us some chops here a little bit? A little less on the chops and a little more acting chops so we can see what you have. But then
13: I don't get those. Like, so if she is just boobs and no talent, who cares? Like, that's fine. You can be boobs and just talent and do pretty all right.
3: It doesn't last long, though. You'll squeeze.
13: It doesn't need to just secure the bag and just ride off into the sunset.
3: Before
13: you get old.
3: You'll squeeze a couple of years out of it, but then, you know, it dries up pretty quickly and you end up doing what? You know, USA Up All Night movies. So instead of doubling down...
13: You didn't say it right.
3: Up All Night with Gilbert Godfrey. So instead of, you know, backing off, you know, the boobs and, you know, producing some talent, she decided to double down on the sexuality in the new season of Euphoria.
13: I don't know.
3: And she's just getting cremated for it.
13: I don't know anything about Euphoria other than, like, one of my wife's friends said we should watch it because she's enjoying it. But all I know is they're young, they're all good looking. It produced a whole bunch of like big stars nowadays, and also that there's like some sexy stuff in it, but it's a lot of drug use. And that the new season, she's like doing OnlyFans content on the show.
3: Yeah, yeah. I mean, I haven't like sat down and I think I watched the first episode
13: because it's coming to an end if the season's over, right?
3: When that Mac Miller guy was in it, right? Who was the guy? Angus? Who was that guy? The guy that died? Oh, come on. Who was the guy that died? He overdosed or whatever. But he's in the first season, and his scenes are always really good. But the rest of it is... Okay, remember that movie Spring Break? with James Franco. It's like that. It's a very visual show, but not a lot is happening.
13: Okay. Can I doodle on my phone while I watch?
3: It makes you feel sometimes. I mean, you know you're outside of the demo. Like, I'll wake up in the middle of the night sometimes, Jason, on the weekends.
13: It's Angus Cloud.
3: There you go. Yeah, he's really good. His character is really good. But yeah, you have that weird feeling like, I shouldn't be watching this because I'm watching miserable people compound their misery. Does that make sense?
13: Yeah, somebody does say they all kind of get put to bed at the very end of the show or toward the end. So.
3: Yeah, yeah. I mean, you know, there's nudity everywhere. So if you're watching it for nudity, I got great news for you. You need to get on the internet. There's way better nudity there.
13: You never want to be in a position where people are saying that you're skipping workouts and you have to convince them, no, I'm working out all the time. Apparently, everyone's saying that Robert Pattinson, people are involved with the production of that movie, The Batman, because they're going to start filming the sequel, said, hey, man, he's been skipping workouts while filming The Batman. And he said, no, I worked out every day during filming back in 2022. He just said, even after that, I just didn't look like I worked out. I worked out twice a day. He got up at 3 in the morning to work out for the first time. And said that, no, I don't have that body. I don't look like I work out. Garth Brooks apparently is looking to offload his music catalog and recordings like so many artists do. The difference here is that Garth Brooks is reportedly seeking more money than anybody has ever sought before. $2 billion for his music catalog and recordings. If he does find the deal, because of his current net worth, nearly $500 million, he will be the wealthiest singer in the entire world of all time ever. Currently, I don't know why every news, even Forbes reports this, that Beyonce leads country music wealth. I don't think you do one country album and you get to call yourself a country artist after a career of R&B. But anyhow, she has $1 billion. Jay-Z is currently the top dog at $2.53 billion. But the $2 billion Garth would pick up for his catalog would surpass the $1 billion that Queen got for theirs, the $1 billion for half of Michael Jackson's catalog. Other artists who've done quite well from themselves, Taylor Swift, $2.1 billion, Rihanna, $1.03 billion, although the bulk of that, I think, is from her fashion and stuff. Bruce Springsteen, $1.17, Paul McCartney, $1.3, but Garth Brooks would top them all.
3: Good for him. He did the work. I think he totally deserves it. That guy worked his butt off.
13: So, I know we talk about every time one of these sales comes up, but from a licensing and marketing standpoint, wouldn't the Queen catalog be more versatile for you to license for marketing, because they have a song for literally everything? They have hard rockers. They have operatic stuff. They have, you know, songs about riding a bike. We've seen Queen in everything. Garth Brooks has, like, 3 or 4 hits?
3: I think you could probably ride Friends in Low Places for $2 billion.
13: You think?
3: You could use that song in just about anything. And what's the other one? Thunder Rolls?
13: Thunder, yeah.
3: I mean, he has some pretty heady songs. I mean, I don't know where I would be using them. Certainly, television and movies would be the best example. I don't know many products you could sell with domestic abuse. That's how that Thunder Rolls song is about, right?
13: Yeah, but you can use it for like a window company. Thunder Rolls.
3: Oh, I don't think so. I don't think so.
13: Pella windows are here. Do you want soundproof windows? Why? Why?
3: You want the neighbors to, well, stay neighbors?
13: Yes. And Bret Michaels' daughter, her name is Rain. She is on Netflix's Cassaballis Confidential reality series. And it turns out, I guess, during the show, she's selling foot pics on Feet Finder. I haven't seen them, so I don't know if they're great feet. I wouldn't know a good foot if it kicked me in the mouth. But
3: yeah, I don't think I would either.
13: Bret Michaels does say that he told his daughter that's a brilliant, brilliant decision.
3: Yeah, unless her nails were all gnarly, I wouldn't know a good foot pick from another.
13: I don't know. For some, if I see a foot with a toe ring, I automatically think that's a hot foot.
3: You've accessorized.
13: Yeah, a toe ring and an ankle bracelet, and yeah, those toes are fine. Oh, that's a fine foot right there.
3: I know there's a bunch of sundresses in that closet, and I guess by association, that makes it sexy. I never thought I'd say this.
13: Unless it's like a toe ring that you've had on for years, but you can't get off. The toe swollen.
3: the toe turned green because it's cheap. I never thought I would be watching the Tony Awards, but I'm going to check out the opening number of the Tony Awards on Sunday night, 8 p.m. on CBS, because I guess Pink is hosting the Tony Awards. I think she is so wonderful, and I think she's so talented, and I think she's so entertaining, and it looks like she will be on Sunday night as well. She said there will be acrobatic moments, not in the way that you would normally see me doing acrobatic moments. If you've seen anything about Pink live in concert, she spends most of the time in the air. It's crazy. She said, I know there's a harness or two. She does tease that the show's opening number, calling it goofy and over the top, saying there will be 170 people on stage for it. Again, that's Sunday night. And how many you whiffed on this in a big way in the 6 o'clock hour? How many albums does Weezer have? You said 7 or 8.
13: Wait, they're like the blue, the red, the green.
3: They had Ratitude, Hurley. I could come up with maybe 7 or 8 myself.
13: They had a Christmas album. I don't think that should count.
3: Oh, they had that covers record as well.
13: Yeah, the Teal album.
3: Weezer has announced their 20th studio album, an untitled, self-titled record. This will be the gold album, gleaming with gold cover art. Weezer made the announcement yesterday, 20 albums deep, due August 21st. The lead single is called We Might As Well Be Strangers, which is a collaboration with an indie rock band called Wednesday. The album was recorded in Orange County after Weezer's sold-out 30th anniversary for the Blue Album tour. The band began writing together in rehearsal space for the first time in decades. North American tour will follow. Silver Sun Pickups will be on the bill.
13: Well, somebody does text in, a Shia LaBeouf would kick my ass. He would have me sweating. I don't know, man. I'm not afraid of people who are a third my size. Like, I used to MC cage fights, and I always laugh because the little guys would come in, and you're like, I'm not scared of either of these two dudes. Short King Butter Jeff's like, you son of a bitch.
3: I'll work you out.
13: Yeah. My size or bigger? Absolutely. Put the fear of God into me. You're a tiny little dude. I'm sorry.
3: See, I'm always more afraid of little guys. Little guys scare the hell out of me. Exhibit A. Drum Love.
13: Yes, but that's... You're throwing other substances into that vial of aggression.
3: The problem
13: is... That's never just drum... Drum Love sober? Fine. Sure.
3: He's the Short King that I use as the example. Right? I mean, we saw him once demonstrate how he punched a guy and then hit him with a cinder block because somebody attacked him. Remember that demonstration he put on for us?
13: Yeah, but all right. But if you take away the weed and the Mountain Dew.
3: You can't, though. They're synonymous. It's his DNA. He literally drinks his DNA out of a Mountain Dew bottle. That demonstration that he put on
13: for
3: us.
13: It's like Popeye with no spinach.
3: Yes.
13: And weed.
3: Right. Here's your entertainment news. 888-545-5655.
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3: Well, what did we learn on this amazing Thursday? My favorite thing today, and it is the oldest thing you'll hear all week. Majority of Americans think software updates make your device worse. That's an overwhelming majority. A poll of American worker bees. Here's the oldest thing. More than half of all Americans think that software updates are actually designed to only make sense to younger people. I'm just old. I don't understand, and I'm in the way. You're trying to trick me, says all of the old folks. We learned all the things that people tried once and never again. Indoor cycling, gym class, traveling anywhere with extended family. A great way to... We thought this was the best one. A great opening line to your Tinder bio. I'm not from a family that runs 5Ks on holidays, FYI. That would get me to continue to read more. We found out what orbiting was. Orbiting is when you're interested in somebody and somebody is interested in you, and then all of a sudden they cut off all communication, but they continue to like and watch your social media stuff.
13: In the back of your head, you know, yep, they still know I'm out there.
3: They're still out there.
13: Circling around.
3: Orbiting.
13: Mm-hmm.
3: And that, again, is, you know, they kind of breadcrumb you into thinking, all right, all right, all right, what do I got to do? I'm almost there. What do I got to do?
13: Drumlove does say, hi, how you doing? Nice knees. Oh, what happened? You're bleeding. See?
3: Cinder block to the back of the head.
13: Wham!
3: We learned you can't take, a lot of people chimed in and said this is a great hot sauce. The General's hot sauce. You can't take it on a plane. One, because the bottle's too big and there's too much liquid in there. Oh, yeah. It's also in a bottle that is shaped like a hand grenade. A lady got kicked off or got held up at TSA because she decided to sneak that into her carry-on luggage.
13: A lady traveler.
3: Where's
13: your husband?
3: Are you lost? We gotta go. We'll talk to you tomorrow on the phone.

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All right. 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

0: She's such a little DJ, get that quick. My street's been on the freeway, turn that trick to make a little leeway. Beat that nick, but not the way that we play. Dogtown,
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0: Foo Fighters on 98 and on the Bear, Heather Rooney. If you've got any kitty cats around your home, you're supposed to hug them today. It's National Hug Your Cat Day. Kitty love all around. Yeah, if you've got the kitty cats that like to snuggle, just know the rest of us who have very independent kitty cats, where if you touch them for 0.5 seconds longer than what they desire, they attack you. Yeah, we're all jealous. I'd love to give my kitty cat Tori a hug, but she's going to claw my eyes out.
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1: Congratulations, Wes Haight out of Bern. 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And boy, have we had the past couple of few weeks with beautiful weather. 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And also your day. Wes Haight out of Bern, you're today's Listener of the Day with Sleep Theory on 99 The Bear.

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1: What if you tried it and you didn't like it?
0: Probably didn't do it again, right? Jason Lynn Cluck, we're talking about the things people tried once that immediately regretted. And why are most of the answers booze-related? Like, we've all got that one alcohol you had too much of and you can never drink it again. For me, it's Windsor. I was in high school. For whatever reason, my mom had Windsor. I never even saw her drink it, but it was underneath the sink. Brought it over to my brother's friend's party, thinking I was cool, 16 years old. Yeah, nope. Sure wasn't cool either when they brought me to the front yard. Yeah, wasn't feeling good. Mm-hmm. No, idiots, bring me to the backyard, okay, where nobody else can see me.
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0: Hi, it's Heather Rooney with 98.9. After an accident, the last thing you need is somebody treating your case just like another number on a stack of paperwork. Hey, it's Heather Rooney with 98.9 The Bear. 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
0: You shouldn't have to fight to be heard when you know something feels off with your body. 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

Jason Lee and Cluck, Heather Rooney, Drew Cage, Lou Brutus, the finest full throttle rock on the planet. That is how we get down on 98.9 The Bear.

0: 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They include lawyers, dental hygienists and dentists, psychologists, physical therapists, surgeons. 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

0: Morning with Karasina on 98.9 The Bear. Do you miss the summers of your youth? What was the best part? I was having a conversation with my best friend from high school's mom last night. We were talking about all the dumb things we did in the woods, both her generation and ours. But what about the current, you know, upper teenagers? What are they doing? I joke that I don't think they party in the woods like we did because they're too busy on their phone. Is there any truth to that? Or are they just going ham on White Claw, not Mad Dog and Boone's Farm?
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0: Big Ticket Thursday continues on, where you can win tickets every hour until 7 today. 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

90s at Noon with Smashing Pumpkins on 98.9 The Bear. Now the entire hour, we're jamming out to songs from the 90s like Slaughter, Weezer, Faith No More, now on 98.9 The Bear.

0: Nutty's at Noon with Alice in Chains on 98.9 on the Bear. You ever cheat on your partner? What happened? Jerry Cantrell did. Yeah, that song, Heaven Beside You, was written by Jerry after the breakup with his girlfriend of 7 years, Courtney. Why'd they break up after 7 years? Because Jerry was unable to remain faithful. Even described her as the most beautiful girl he's ever seen. He's like, I still love her, but I'm too much of a hard ass.
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0: You shouldn't have to fight to be... Do you remember getting your very first paycheck? Hey, it's at the Rooney with 98 on the Bear. 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

0: 90s anew with Godsmack on 98.9 The Bear. Dating has certainly changed from the 90s to now. You either met somebody with a personal ad in the newspaper or maybe at the bar. Now it's swipe right or left, which if you're not getting many matches, it could be one of two things. It could be because your bio photo is you just chilling on the couch. Let me tell you, those are not appealing. All right? Here's what you need to do. One, get a decent selfie. Two, make sure your bio stands out, grabs their attention. Here is a Tinder bio to get that match. Not from a family that runs 5Ks on holidays. That's a good one. Or this, seeking new songs for my commute. Hit me with the best thing on your playlist. Happy dating.
1: 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Posers.
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0: Red Hot Chili Peppers on 98 and on the Bear, Heather Rooney. On a scale of 1 to 10, how much do you think luck plays in someone's life? Top two answers, hate to say it, but 6 or 7. 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But yeah, 6, 7 on a scale of 1 to 10 if luck plays in someone's life, which I agree. Like, yeah, I think sometimes it does come down to luck. Also, you got to be at the right place at the right time in certain situations, and other times it's all about who you know.
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0: After an accident, you shouldn't have to fight to be heard when you know something feels off with your body. Hey, it's Heather Rooney with 98.9 on The Bear. 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

The Pretty Reckless on 98.9 The Bear. A little preview of what's going on in South Bend, Notre Dame Stadium, Friday, September 4th. 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

0: 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Might be your favorite time of year next week. German Fest, which I myself proudly 75% German. Streiche mich Deutsch. That's about all I know in German. Took 3 years of Spanish and I know very little. 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
1: 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And I'm also pretty sure she's the person who wrote The Bear Big Voice Guy Sucks on a stall in the ladies' bathroom. Drew told me he saw it and it looked like her handwriting. 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

die, but first things first, I'ma take the world with me when they put me in the dirt. 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

The Offspring on 98.9 The Bear, Heather Rooney, reminding you every weekday at noon. We throw it back to the 90s. 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

0: Queens of the Stone Age on 98.9 The Bear. Heather Rooney can join the conversation. What song fits your personality? Which Queens of the Stone Age, just based off the title, no one knows, that would be the theme song for life. Because remember being a little kid, thinking your parents had everything figured out? Well, now you're the adult. Do you have everything figured out? Hail to the no, but we fake it like we do.
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5: 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Local analysts are calling it the More Fun Phenomenon. The study covered various summer activities, lake days, baseball games, outdoor concerts, even mowing the lawn, and concluded that everything was 100% more fun after shopping at 20 past 4 and more.
7: 100% more fun?
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7: 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You coming with me?
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1: Wes Hayden Byrne, congratulations. 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Those are on the way with Drew Cage this afternoon. Would you say you got your morning spent laughing with the Jason Lee and Cluck Show? 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

0: sleep theory words are worthless on 98 on the Bear. The Rooney making way for Drew Cage coming up next. Which, Drew,
1: hoo-ah!
0: Is there any one song that you would say describes your personality?
1: Oh.
0: Because I have multiple songs that could describe my personality based on, you know, my mood that day.
1: Twinkle, Twinkle, Little Star.
0: Oh, how I wonder what you are.
1: Yeah, I have no idea where I am most of the time. I'm just trying to get up above the world so high.
0: You know?
1: It's
0: called adulting.
1: That's not the kind of high I'm going for. But I appreciate you trying to bring it back
0: high
1: to something respectable.
0: High on life, Drew. High on life, okay?
1: No. No, no, no, no, no, no, no, no, no, no, no, no. If you can make imaging pieces about how I'm less than sober at company work events, then I can talk about it now.
0: Hmm. We can blame Cluck for those, by the way.
1: Yeah.
0: All right, Drew, who is high on life,
1: rolling
0: up next with more Big Ticket Thursday
1: rolling
0: goodies for
1: up.
0: You.
1: I like that. Look at you. I got one past me.
0: Yeah, I didn't even do that on purpose.
1: I did that
0: on purpose.
1: Take it.
0: Yes, I did. He will have more Killswitch Engage tickets and also German Fest tickets. So enjoy the afternoon. We will chat with you tomorrow.
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Bear Rock from Breaking Benjamin. 98 Now the Bear. Happy Thursday to you, man. What's going on? My name is Drew Cage, 260-484-2327. Have that handy. You're going to need it. I'll tell you all the details as to exactly why. Maybe some tickets to something. Maybe some tickets to something else. Maybe, I don't know. A lot of things happen today, so make sure you have that number and be prepared. Text it up. Send in random pictures of stuff. Whatever's directly to your left, take a picture of it and send it in to me. Especially if it's like somebody else that doesn't know that you're taking a picture of, do creep shots and then text them into strangers on the radio. That is the weirdest and most off-putting thing I probably ever started a show with. And that's saying something. Drew Cage on the socials as well. Start with Blur. It's 98 Another Bear.

0: Stained, 98.9, The Bear, my dudes. We got free stuff today. I just gave away a pair of tickets to go check out Killswitch and Machine Head up in South Bend. That big old show happening this Sunday, fourwindsfieldevents.com. If you want to buy tickets, I'll get you another four-pack of that a little bit later on today. 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I got your hookup into that. 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What more do you want from me, dude? 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

New Bear Rock from Evanescence, 98.9 The Bear. Now, there's a lot of reasons that I could never be a police officer. I'm not very smart. I'm kind of fat. I do crimes. And I cannot be trusted to not overreact at even the smallest of inconveniences. And that's why somebody like me should not be a police officer. Sometimes, though, people like me, they decide they want to be police officers, and then we find ourselves in situations like the one I'm going to describe to you in about 15 minutes, where a slight inconvenience was blown way out of proportion, supposedly. I'm not saying I'm taking the cop's side here, but I understand it. 15 minutes, 3 days of grace, 98 on the bear.

0: From Ashes to New, 98.9 The Bear. There's a lot of people who shouldn't be cops, man. And I don't mean that as a put down to anybody, because I am absolutely one of those people. I should not be a police officer. And apparently, neither should this guy. A 46-year-old detective named Michael DiBiase has been fired from the Myrtle Beach, South Carolina Police Department, where he was at the headquarters of on Saturday, when he got into a little bit of an argument with a patrolman. The guy was furious because the patrolman was warming up fish in the office microwave, causing a big old stink. And he was so upset, he pointed his gun at the guy, which apparently is just not something you do, which is exactly why I could not be a police officer, man. I guarantee you, I would be using that for everything. Don't you dare give me a gun and not expect me to get a little bit loose with it. I'm typing with that son of a bitch, all right? I'm using that to, like, close the fridge door from across the room. I'm using that as a loud laser pointer in meetings. Don't. I'm not responsible.
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14: 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Hey, it's Heather Rooney with 98.9 The Bear. 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

0: Another one this time. 260-484-2327. 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

New Bear Rock from Ice Nine Kills, 98.9 The Bear. Good Thursday, man. Like, it's hot outside. It's wonderful outside, but it's hot. So if you're going to go outside, you know, take your shirt off. Or whatever. Like, whatever. I'm just making sure that you don't have a heat stroke, because I'm concerned, all right? I understand that it's hot, and maybe you're outside doing some stuff. You know, just pop it on. It's nothing creepy. Stop making it creepy. You're making it creepy. My name is Drew Cage, 260-484-2327. Drew Cage on the social media is 3 doors down. Stop making it creepy. I'm going to go away, because you make me feel insecure.

0: Motley Crue, 98.9 The Bear. Just gave away a 4-pack of tickets to German Fest. German Fest happening down in Headwaters Park next weekend, I do believe. And we got a 4-pack of tickets a little bit later on again today after the 6 o'clock news. Between then and now, though, I also have another 4-pack of tickets to get you to check out Killswitch Engage and Machine Head when they play the Four Winds Field up in South Bend this Sunday. That's going to be happening. That's going to be your last opportunity, those Killswitch tickets. So after that, buy them online. FourWindsFieldEvents.com. Killswitch, Machine Head, heavy metal show at a baseball stadium, dude. What else do you need?
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0: For Drew's 420 is mind blower. 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
1: It is the 420-ish Mind Blower, brought to you by 20 Past 4 and More. Step inside, explore the more today on Clinton Broadway and the location out in Time Corners off of West Jefferson. This is a little something-something I have in my brain that I think, that I see, that I read, that I want to make sure you know about as well. Sometimes it's very beneficial. Sometimes it's kind of gross. Sometimes I'm just toeing the line to see if I'm going to get yelled at for it or not. That's the situation today. Here we go. If a special needs student is late to class... They still call him tardy?

0: New Bear Rock from Eva Under Fire, 98.9 The Bear, 260-484-2327, or on the Facebook page, man, jumping on this conversation. How AI-proof do you think your job is? A new study evaluated 30 different careers to see which professions were the most AI-proof, the least likely to be replaced with AI in the future. Top five are police. All right. Number four is construction managers. Number three is dentists. And number two is surgeons. And number one is physical therapists. So kind of looking like the medical field, and people who deal with other people face to face seem to be the safest when it comes to AI replacing them. Me specifically, I'm terrified of it every day, dude. If you ever find a radio station that is completely AI based, I want you to go to wherever their office is, if they exist, and tell them that they suck. But I'm curious. 260-484-2327. Text me up or on the Facebook page. How safe do you think your career is from being taken over by AI? I want to know.
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1: Got the world in my hands. Never felt so alone. 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

New Bear Rock from Beartooth, 98.9, the Bear. That's a lot of bears. Happy Thursday, man. Thursday, 5 o'clock. How we doing? My name is Drew Cage, 260-484-2327. Have that number handy. You're going to need it at least one more time. I'll tell you specifically why here in a couple minutes. Beyond that, though, text in whatever you got going on today, man. Big plans happening tonight? Anything happening that I want to know about? Like, you got anything going on that maybe I could sneak into because I'm kind of sad and lonely? I'm just asking questions. 260-484-2327. Drew Cage on the socials. Foo Fighters, 98.9 the Bear.

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One more shot at the free stuff today. I got another 4-pack of tickets to get you to check out German Fest. Going to be happening down at Headwaters Park next weekend. And I got your chance at 4-pack a little bit after the 6 o'clock news. That's a lot of numbers, I know, but trust me. 6 o'clock, we'll do the 6 o'clock news, and I'll give you a pair of tickets. Or excuse me, I'll give you 2 pair of tickets into German Fest. And then you can go to German Fest next weekend. Doesn't that sound like a good plan? Go get your drink on, eat a schnitzel, or whatever it is that you do at a German Fest. I'll make it happen for you. A little after 6 o'clock. AC/DC.

Volbeat, 98.9, The Bear. I talk a lot of crap, man. That's kind of my job. I sit here and I make fun of a lot of things that I don't like or things that I don't understand. And two of those things that pop up very commonly in those categories are teenagers and the Guinness Book of World Records. All right? I'm an old man and teenagers scare me, and I think world records are kind of dumb. Except this one. Except the one I'm going to tell you about next. And it was done by teenagers and my dudes. It might be the most awesome thing I've ever heard of in my life. The Offspring first, though. 98.

0: Linkin Park, 98.9, The Bear. This might be the best thing you hear of all week, my friends. A group of students in Las Vegas just set a Guinness World Record by building a 14,000-square-foot blanket fort. I have never wanted anything more in my life than a blanket fort the size of somebody's house. That means, though, basically they spent months proving that avoiding adulthood can absolutely be an engineering discipline. And I love that Guinness has rules for this. I typically don't like Guinness at all, but I like that they have rules. No gaps bigger than an inch. Sheets had to be touching the ground, and there had to be enough room to sit comfortably, which means that there's somewhere, there's a guy whose full-time job is apparently international blanket fort inspector, and I've never wanted a job more than that in my life. This is the most wholesome record I have ever heard of, and I have nothing negative to say about it.
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9: 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Always

happened. It's a band out of West Texas. Been around since about 2021-ish. One full-length album, which happens to be a live album, which I believe is the ballsiest move you could possibly do. I respect it. I do. Bunch of singles and stuff. So, like, they have a lot of songs, just they've not been all put together in one specific album, save for the live one. Genius. Anyway, give this song a listen, texting good or bad to 260-484-2327. Tell me what you think of the band Dexter and the Moon Rocks. The song is called Freaking Out. 6 o'clock news. It's 98 and the Bear. Ooh.

There it is, man. 6 o'clock news tonight. Dexter and the Moon Rocks. Song is called Freaking Out. What'd you think about it? Was it good? Was it bad? Want to hear it again? Never want to hear it again? That's totally up to you, man. Take out your cell phone. Text the word good or the word bad to 260-484-2327. We'll count them up and we'll see what happens. Give you about 12 minutes to do so. Maybe something will happen between then and now. I don't know. Pop Evil. It's 98 on the Bear.

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0: New Bear Rock from the Pre-Reckless, 98.9 The Bear, 6 o'clock news, a little bit ago, man. Dexter and the Moon Rocks, name of the band. Song was called Freaking Out. I want to see what your vibes are was. What your vibes on it was, were. Son of a bitch. I want to see what you thought about it. There we go. Just stop trying to sound intelligent because I'm not. Anyway, we got a 70-30 split. Thumbs up 70% on Dexter and the Moon Rocks. That's not bad. That's not a runaway success, but a 70-30 split is certainly... it's a win. Thumbs up for them, man. So check them out. Dexter and the Moon Rocks. As mentioned, they got stuff going all the way back to like 2021, mostly singles and like short EPs and stuff like that, and the one live album. But it's decent stuff. So if you liked it and 70% of you did, go check it out. We'll do this again tomorrow. I play you new stuff. You tell me if it's good or if it's bad. It's a 6 o'clock news. It's 98.9 The Bear.
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1: Today's Listener of the Day is a man named Wes Haight. Is your name Haight? Like, it's, look, it's spelled oddly, and it's, look, the way, when two vowels go walking, the first one does the talking, you know, and your name is Wes Haight. We're going with Wes Haight from Bern, Indiana. That's pretty badass, man. He works at Parkview, loves spending time with his fiance, who's, I'm sure, looking forward to getting that Haight last name. I'm here with it. He's always up for any activities outdoors. Big fan of the loud music and always tunes in for his shot to win on Big Ticket Thursday. Fan of the Jason Lee and Cluck Show and 3 Days Grace, Five Finger Death Punch, Sleep Theory, all those things. Congratulations, Mr. Haight. Dude, if your online handle is not like Mr. Haight, I don't even know what you're doing. But you're today's Listener of the Day. 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Fingers crossed you got a sweet supervillain last name, or it's just not going to live up to this. But Wes Haight, good for you, man. I'll play bands you like 3 Days Grace. Just don't be hating.

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0: New Bear Rock from Atreyu, 98.9 The Bear, wrapping things up for me, man. Heading out, doing not a whole hell of a lot tonight. I have no plans. No plans at all. It's wonderful to not have plans sometimes. Like, I don't really ever want to do anything, so when I have a night where I don't have to do anything, I'm super jazzed about it. So I'm going to, like, just melt into the couch and become part of the furniture for the rest of the night. Whatever it is that you're doing tonight, man, hopefully you, if you got plans, they're good plans. Hopefully, whatever it is, you're having fun, you're being safe, you're being careful, but hopefully, most importantly, you try not to die.
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0: Hey, what's up? 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

Featuring the incredibly underrated vocals of Brandon Soller, it's Atreyu, All of You on Hard Drive XL, where the honor group of the night is photographers. Please surf away from them in the pit. I did it!

0: thank you for joining me for this Thursday night weekend Eve edition of Hard Drive XL. I'm your host, the Sonic Warrior, Lou Brutus. Cody Quizstad of Wage War is back tonight as my featured artist. My other special guest is going to be Sully Erna of Godsmack. We are going to salute photographers and photography with both It Came From the Web and Screen Time. I've got a rant all about air conditioning and a poetry corner look at mosquitoes. Plus, album anniversaries and releases tonight to celebrate from Metallica, Drowning Pool, and System of a Down. 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
1: Architects on Hard Drive XL, where Godsmack and Wage War are going to be my guest later. I'm Lou Brutus. Along with doing the show each night and getting to interview rock stars, I also get to do some other kind of cool stuff. I'm an author as well as a photographer, and a bunch of bands have used my stuff, and National Geographic and Major League Baseball and a bunch of airlines. So I do know a little something about photography. And whenever I am asked, what's the secret to getting a good photo? Here is what I say. Take a million effing pictures. That will increase your odds of getting one really good one. That's the only one you show to people so they'll think you know what you're doing. That's it. That's the whole secret. Anyway, I've got a great It Came From The Web photography site in just a moment.
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15: 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I'm a
0: crank it up. It's the 96 Noon with Heather Rooney. Nothing but 90s rock all hour. Grunge Vault.

Cody Quistad of Wage War joining me as featured artist in just a bit. I also have a great It Came From The Website for used photo equipment. Right after this band, I'll be shooting When They're Out This Summer with Theory of a Dead Man. Seven Dust on Hard Drive XL.

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